0: It's like a very wasted year for the Carlton Footy Club.
1: Meanwhile, Brandon Stastavic says the Eagles are relieved that the knee injury suffered by Jamie Cripps on the weekend isn't as serious as first thought. He said he's had a chat with the veteran, who'll still be out of action for several weeks.
2: Saw him at the club and obviously in much better spirits than I think he was post-game with some better news. So yeah, it's a good result for Cripper, but yeah, he spent a bit of time on the sideline for no doubt.
1: In rugby league, Blues coach Laurie Daly admits it took him a long time to get over last year's State of Origin series defeat. New South Wales went down 2-1 after an insipid performance in the series decider. Despite injuries wreaking havoc with potential selections, Daly says the Blues are well positioned to bounce back in 2026.
3: What you've got to try and do is analyse everything and make sure you get it right for this time around, and that's what we know we've done.
1: Dumped Manly coach Anthony Seibold says he's pleased to see the Sea Eagles doing well under interim coach Kieran Foran. The side has only lost once since Seibold was axed. Australian Independent Radio News.
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6: Your local weather in the Yass Valley for Tuesday, May 12. Partly cloudy today, a little windy, getting up to 19 degrees. Down to 9 overnight, then partly cloudy tomorrow, reaching 19. Thursday, a possible shower and 18. Friday, partly cloudy and 19. Today, heading for 19 degrees in Canberra, 18 in Goulburn and 19 in Yass. And that's your latest update on Yass FM 100.3.
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11: Welcome back to Folk Favourites here. And just before the break there, you were listening to Archie Roach with Ruby Hunter and their fairly recent album, Songs from the Kitchen Table. Always good to have Roach around. What a great voice, what a great sound. It's time, as always, for Yass FM Community Diary for Tuesday, the 12th of May. And as we often feature, as very important, is the Yass Valley Men's Shed, situated in the community centre on North Yass, 1428 Yass Valley Way. The Men's Shed is running from 9 a.m. to 11 a.m., For the Men's Shed, call Wayne Stewart on 0419 292022. It's a place where men can come and hang out, do a workshop, exercise groups, have a coffee, you name it. And it's a pretty good institution. It's been around and it's got a great history. So encourage people to get involved with Yass Valley Men's Shed. Another great institution in Yass is the Yass and District Historical Society and Archives. It's open from 10 a.m. to 4 p.m. today, and it's situated on 247A Comer Street, but that's right next to the Visitor Information Centre. Well, you can learn about your local history there, but you can also research local family if your family comes from this area. So very good work that they do, and they also do exhibitions and other things. Some incredible things that they've got in the holdings there. To get in contact with them, call, email yasarchives@gmail.com. 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

archives@gmail.com for any queries you might have about the Yasin District Historical Society. As we always announce, there are two choirs going on. One of them operates from 10:30 a.m. to 12 noon. That's Maisie's Choir. For that, call Heather on 0431 462 661. That's going to be at the CWA Hall, Banjo Patterson Park. It's a real good choir if you want to get to perform regularly or just sing, get to know other members. It's always a good collective exercise to be in a choir. I think I've done a bit of that in the past myself. Improves health, reduces social isolation. And the other choir that operates in Yass is this evening, and that's 7 p.m. to 8:30 p.m. and that's the Good Vibes Adult Choir of Yass. For the Good Vibes Choir, call Annabelle on 0412 919 856. That's 0412 919 856. They meet at Mount Carmel School Hall right here in Yass. It's a great way to harmonise. I mean, harmonising is such an important thing, and being together to harmonise is a lovely idea. And we on Folk Favourites here are all about harmonisation. But it's really doesn't have to be a great, you don't have to be a great singer, you don't have to be Pavarotti. It's a bit of fun. Gunning Scouts, weekly get-togethers, 5 to 8pm in the evening. Aren't the Scouts great? That's First Gunning Scout Hall in Waratah Street, Gunning, just around the corner. For the Scouts, call John Duncan on 0429 404 931. That's John Duncan for Gunning Scouts on 0429 404 931. Headspace. Well, Headspace is running the Youth Social Drop-In 4 to 6pm of the school term. That's 10 Crago Street, Yass. Really good stuff there. Another great institution. It's been going for a little while now, but it's dedicated to really lifting up people's well-being, their mental health and well-being. Headspace can be contacted on 4824 4950. Well, also, we don't usually mention this, but I see here that the Mass is happening. 11 a.m, the Yass Catholic Parish is having the Mass. It's at the Thomas Eccles Garden. Father Peter Mai will be there conducting the Mass. Well, sport is interesting. We don't usually do this one either. Yass Golf Club. 7 a.m. onwards, you can book some tee time. That's T-E-E time there. If you're interested in some social golf, call the Yass Golf Clubhouse on 62261927. This one's pretty important. That's the Valmar Community Aged and Transport Services. Now, for this one, call David or Martine on 6118699 to talk about that, because this is about medical transport and aged services. So the bus can run and will run tomorrow between 9 a.m. and 1 p.m. But for more information as to precisely how that works, I would recommend calling David or Martine for Valmar Community Aged and Transport Services. You'll see them around town. That's 6118 6999 6118 6999. Well, since we're doing a lot of this, we could almost go through all of it. Well, let's do at least one more here, because what I'm going to announce is that we will have somebody talking to us, Bambi, in fact, about the Liberty Theatre, based on our report last week on what they're up to show us a little bit about what's really going on there. And the Liberty Theatre team, and they're a team, well, tomorrow there's a movie, Breakfast at Tiffany's, great movie, so Wednesday, 30th of May, and it's showing at 2 p.m. So if you haven't got tickets to that, encourage you to do so. And if you don't know where it is, it's just at the corner of Coma and Crago Streets there. So Breakfast at Tiffany's will be $20, or if you've got kids, $15.
And you can check out the Liberty Theatre there and what they've been doing. But as I said, we're going to have a more in-depth conversation about that with somebody who works with the Liberty Theatre team and knows a lot about it. So that's exciting. It's time to get back to the show. Well, we began with some incredible new song from Latin America, and we're going to return to that for a little while with Violeta Parra again. Here's Rin del Angelito from Violeta Parra. Again, that extraordinary and slightly melancholy voice.

And that was the voice there of Rolando Alarcón. And the title of that was Si Somos Americanos, If We Are Americans. If we are Americans, then we are brothers, gentlemen, goes that song. And it's talking about continental solidarity in Latin America, the idea that we are all part of the Americas. And oftentimes I think we say, well, American, and you hear that and that's okay, but it kind of means the US, the United States of America, forgetting that the entire continent from top to bottom, from north to south, is Americans, or is the Americas, comprising of so many different kinds of people and cultures. So that's a way to think. And before that was the voice of Victor Jara, again, Chilean. And what a history with the struggles there. And indeed, the fact that he lost his life in the time of when Salvador Allende was assassinated by the United States of America. Well, it's time, as always, for our world segment, world folk music segment. And today, well, one of our features is Polish folk music. And I must confess I know very little about this, but when I had a little look at this stuff, very surprised. And it's lively music. I think you'll enjoy it. So here's a folk dance from the Tostoki Ensemble from Poland.

Well, there was a feature of some Polish folk music, and it's from an album of Polish folk songs and dances, and you guessed it. It's from the Folkways Records again, the Smithsonians. They did a lot of interesting work on the ethnographic front, on the folklorism front, and well, I quite liked that. And one of the things about world folk music is you can never quite predict the harmonies, because the harmonies are often a little different to what you're used to. That bass there, to me, sounded out of tune, but when you got used to it, it's quite nice. Here's another one from Poland, and here's Frida Zajdg, I'm probably not pronouncing that right, and Ruta Kloss, and it's The Lark Sings.

The Lark Sings, a Polish folk song from an album of Polish folk songs and dances. Let's have one more of those. And this is from the Krosno Ensemble. Johnny sits on a chestnut horse.

0: Johnny Sits on a Chestnut Horse. They're from the Krosno Ensemble, Polish Folk Songs and Dances. Well, staying with the Smithsonian Folkways Records, which was the great recording company that did so many of the things that we look at, and not just world folk music, but even some of the greats within the United States. Well, here's another album called French Folk Songs. So we're going to listen to some of these, and they're quite gorgeous. They're quite haunting. Here's two from Henriette Zmiro and Elie Zmiro, some from the family. This is really gorgeous. So here's a couple of French folk songs, again from Smithsonian Folkways Records.
1: Il était une bergère.

0: a little gem there from the French Folk Songs record from the Smithsonian Folkways Records Company. That song was He Was a Shepherdess. And it's a French song from the 17th century. And one of the stanzas there, there was a shepherdess and ron, ron, ron, little patapon. There was a shepherdess who watched over her sheep, ron, ron, who watched over her sheep. So it's a kid's song, but there was also a bawdy version from the 16th century, apparently. Maybe we'll find that one day. Well, here's another one. This one's about rain.
1: C'est une vieille chanson française qui date de la Grande Révolution de 1789.

0: another little gem. It's raining, shepherdess. And that one is from 18th century France, and it's a nursery rhyme. And it was written by Fabre de Églantine in 1780, and it's the story of how a shepherdess hurries her sheep into a cottage to escape a storm. Now, the final one from our French folk songs record here, Ma Normandie, which is unofficially the regional anthem of Normandy.
1: Une très vieille chanson, Ma Normandie.

Ma Normandie. That's the unofficial anthem of Normandy in France, and that was from French Folk Songs, from Smithsonian Folkways Records. Well, now it's time for classic takes on folk, and what we'll have here is Rodion Chedrin. And I'm surprised to note that he only just recently died, because I'd known a lot about this composer for some time. Died in 2025. He was first Soviet and then Russian composer and pianist. Many famous works to his name, including the Carmen Suite and all sorts of things for the Bolshoi Theatre over there, and film scores as well for Anna Karenina. What we're going to listen to here is the Shepherd's Pipes of Vologda, and you'll hear here, it's quite gorgeous, orchestrated with the Turku Philharmonic Orchestra. Rodion Chedrin.

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9: Well, we're coming to the end of this edition of Folk Favourites, and we've got another little segment of World Takes on Folk, and this time it's Serbian folk songs, and I'll let these ones run through. But the first one is called I Am the Only One in My Mother's House. So here's some Serbian folk music.

I don't know about you, but I nearly got up and started dancing in the studio here with that wonderful Serbian folk music. That was Lelino Kolo, translated as Layla's Round Dance or Layla's Circle. And just before that, you heard a song or a dance which is translated as My Dear Came Tonight. My Darling Came to Me Tonight. Well, that's wonderful. Very jiggy. Really enjoyed that. Well, it's time to end, really. And we're coming to the end of our show. And what a better way to go out than by listening to a bit of the great Roger Knox, whose voice is always there in the nostalgic memory of folk music in Australia. Here's Sweet By and By, which might play us out, but if it doesn't, we'll continue with Roger Knox. Hope to see you all very soon for another edition of Folk Favourites.

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2: Hello there, I'm Sean Bindley. Donald Trump says the US-Iran ceasefire is on life support and he's run out of patience. Trump vowed complete victory over Tehran, saying it's already been defeated militarily.
3: The ceasefire is on massive life support, where the doctor walks in and says, sir, your loved one has approximately a 1% chance of living.
2: The suspect in the White House Correspondents' Dinner shooting has pleaded not guilty to all charges, including attempting to assassinate the president. Cole Thomas Allen was arraigned in federal court on Monday. Tony Waterman reports.
4: Cole Thomas Allen didn't speak in court on Monday. His lawyer entered the not guilty pleas on his behalf. He's been indicted on 4 counts, including trying to kill the president, shooting a Secret Service agent, and transporting firearms across state lines. Authorities say Allen was armed with 2 guns, as well as knives, when he stormed a security checkpoint at a press gala President Trump and top officials were attending last month. In a manifesto Allen allegedly sent to his family ahead of the shooting,

0: Michael Packey reports.
1: Treasurer Jim Chalmers has arrived at Parliament House this morning ahead of his budget later tonight, which he promises will be ambitious and responsible.
2: There will be more than the usual amount of savings and more than the usual amount of reform.
1: The government is expected to make housing the centrepiece of its blueprint, but it'll break election promises in the process. Labor will rein in the capital gains tax discount and negative gearing deductions in a bid to lift property supply. But the opposition's Jane Hume argues these changes will hurt aspiration.
3: If you tax something more, you get less of it.
1: Dr. Chalmers says the budget will also deal with fuel security, productivity and inflation challenges.
0: Frontline health workers are protesting outside the Queensland Parliament this morning, demanding the government deliver on a broken promise. While a 3.5% wage increase was agreed upon late last year, it remains stalled in arbitration, possibly until 2028. Together, Union Secretary Alex Scott says workers are struggling because the government won't honour the deal.
4: Given that he won't meet with us, we're now going to where he is to try and make sure that we can expose his weasel words in relation to the health system and the cost of living crisis our members are facing because of his refusal to abide by the deal he made last year for a pay increase.
0: And the Shadow Health Minister in WA claims the public health system is facing a retention crisis as nurses leave the sector in record numbers. New figures tabled in the West Australian State Parliament reveal more than 3,500 registered, enrolled and senior registered nurses resigned in 2024-25. Libby Madam says the rate of departures is alarming.
5: Registered nurses departures are up 89%, enrolled nurse departures have surged more than 150%, and senior registered nurses that are departing have doubled. This means our hospitals are not only losing frontline nurses, they are also losing vital, experienced clinical leadership.
0: This is Air News. Just recapping, Michael Voss has resigned at Carlton. Assistant Josh Fraser will take over as interim coach. Meanwhile, Scott Pendlebury is in for a huge payday when he plays his record-setting 433rd AFL game. The AFL agreeing to Collingwood's request for their two-time premiership star to receive all the proceeds from his record-breaking merchandise. In rugby league, the Maroons women's side are banking on a strong start and a roaring home crowd to carry them through a crucial Game 2 clash on Thursday night. The Queensland side are confident they can level the series this week, determined to move past errors that derailed their previous performance. Centre Rory Owen says discipline has been the focus of this week's preparations.
6: I think the amount of errors we had wasn't good enough, so Crossy's definitely focused about composure and that discipline, and we'll go into this game definitely like looking to make way less errors.
0: Meanwhile, former Broncos assistant Ben Teo is making a return to the Origin Arena, this time as a member of the men's Maroon side's coaching staff. He'll step up as assistant coach alongside Billy Slater, bringing his big game experience to the Queensland squad. And US audiences have been given a preview of Gout Gout ahead of the 2028 LA Olympics. The teenager showcased on American 60 Minutes as he builds towards the 2028 Games.
7: Running just feeds that, I guess, inner child in me that wants to, you know, kind of feel free. Like, running makes me feel like myself for sure.
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10: Your local weather in the Yass Valley for Tuesday, May 12. Partly cloudy today, a little windy, getting up to 19 degrees. Down to 9 overnight, then partly cloudy tomorrow, reaching 19. Thursday, a possible shower and 18. Friday, partly cloudy and 19. Today, heading for 19 degrees in Canberra, 18 in Goulburn and 19 in Yass. And that's your latest update on Yass FM 100.3.
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0: 5. I'm Alan from Alan's Farm Fresh. 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
3: Hello there, I'm Sean Bindley. The US and Iran remain deadlocked on achieving a peace deal after President Donald Trump rejected Iran's counter-proposal. The US leader reacted angrily on social media, leaving no clear diplomatic path forward. Nick Harper reports from Washington.
4: Donald Trump responded to Iran's proposal on social media by writing, "I don't like it," saying it was totally unacceptable. Iran is asking for compensation for war damages and emphasizing its sovereignty over the Strait of Hormuz. It also wants the US to end the naval blockade of Iranian ports and for Washington to end a ban on Iranian oil sales. It's calling its proposal generous and responsible. But with the US rejecting that list of demands, it means the two countries remain in diplomatic limbo with little chance of breakthrough. And more worryingly, despite the fragile ceasefire just about holding, there is that looming chance of hostilities restarting. I'm Nick Harper in Washington.
3: The Australian contingent from a hand-of-virus-hit cruise ship has arrived in the Netherlands. The five Australians and one Kiwi will spend 48 hours in quarantine before being flown to Perth for further isolation at the Bullsbrook quarantine facility. It's been suggested the quarantine will be for 3 weeks, but reporter Josh Bavis says recent developments could change that.
5: We've actually had now three people who have left the ship in the last 48 hours have now tested positive to the virus, and there is that need for 6 weeks of quarantine for these folk.
3: The federal government says its latest budget will focus on five key areas, which will likely see Labor lose some political skin. The capital gains tax discount will be reined in, which could hurt property investors and discourage business investment. Negative gearing deduction. Reporter Josh Bavis says recent developments could change that.
5: We've actually had now three people who have left the ship in the last 48 hours have now tested positive to the virus, and there is that need for 6 weeks of quarantine for these folk.
3: The federal government says its latest budget will focus on five key areas, which will likely see Labor lose some political skin.

0: Jim Chalmers says his budget will be ambitious and responsible to deal with global challenges.
1: There are five major packages in tonight's budget. A fuel security package, a package focused on the cost of living and housing, a productivity package, a tax reform package, and also a savings package as well, in the face of more than the usual amount of global economic uncertainty.
0: Western Australia's Shadow Health Minister is urging the state's government to address the record number of nurses leaving the public hospital system. New figures obtained by the opposition reveal there's been a 99% increase in nurses leaving the sector in the past 5 years. Around 3,500 registered, enrolled and senior registered nurses resigned in 2024-25. Libby Medham says something needs to change.
2: The government must take these figures seriously and deliver a real plan to retain our nurses, better support our frontline staff and rebuild confidence in our public health system.
0: New South Wales residents are being promised tougher penalties for multiple criminal offences linked to gang violence across Sydney. Recruiting children to commit serious crimes, firebombings, and the use of so-called kill cars would attract more serious penalties or new offences under the state government plan. Police Minister Yasmin Catley says the reforms are about sending a clear message.
3: We do not want to see this sort of violence on our streets. We do not want firebombings, shootings, kidnappings and kill cars becoming normal in New South Wales. And the New South Wales Police are doing extraordinary work in making those arrests in every occasion.
0: This is Air News. In AFL, Fremantle defender Luke Ryan says that Essendon won't be a pushover for the Dockers at the MCG on Sunday, even though it's second on the ladder against second last.
4: Anyone can beat anyone, so we'll prepare for the best, we'll have to play our best, and we'll focus on us early in the week, but then narrow our focus down to Essendon probably, Wednesday or Thursday. So I'm looking forward to the challenge and getting to the G, because that's where you want to be playing footy.
0: The AFL has stood down a pair of timekeepers after a bungle, which added almost 2 minutes to the third quarter of Geelong's win over Collingwood. In rugby league, Penrith star Nathan Cleary says he's in no rush to make a decision about whether he'll test the market at the end of the year. The informed playmaker insisting he doesn't even want to be thinking about contracts heading into the hectic Origin period. The Sea Eagles face the Tigers on Saturday, followed by a Roosters-Cowboys showdown. Bronco Reece Walsh under siege as the race for the Maroons fullback jersey ramps up. The strong return of Newcastle's Kalyn Ponga giving coach Billy Slater food for thought. Both fullbacks will need to showcase their best efforts at Magic Round, serving as the final audition for Origin selection. And Dump Manly coach Anthony Seibold says he's pleased to see the Sea Eagles doing well under interim coach Kieran Foran. The side has only lost once since Seibold was axed. He says he was surprised the move was made so early in the season. He says in some ways he's glad it wasn't a drawn-out saga.
5: Do you have to say this, like rather than a long, slow death, I actually respect that. It was a quick kill in many respects, because it is really difficult for... To be in the gun for so long. So
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8: Your local weather in the Yass Valley for Tuesday, May 12. Partly cloudy today, a little windy, getting up to 19 degrees. Down to 9 overnight, then partly cloudy tomorrow, reaching 19. Thursday, a possible shower and 18. Friday, partly cloudy and 19. Today, heading for 19 degrees in Canberra, 18 in Goulburn and 19 in Yass. And that's your latest update on Yass FM 100.3.
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11: 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I'm here to make sure your needs are being met, and I want to continue my track record of delivering results. I'm always fighting to ensure that our region receives its fair share of resources from the state government.

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5: There's been a lot of talk about this next song. Maybe too much talk. This song is not a rebel song. This song is Someday.

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1: use. Hello there, this is Michael Lynch. If tonight's budget contains key broken election promises, Anthony Albanese should call an election. So says the leader of the National Party, Matt Canavan. The economic blueprint is expected to reveal a reining in of the capital gains tax discount and negative gearing deductions for property investors, cutbacks the Prime Minister repeatedly ruled out during the lead-up to the last election a year ago. Matt Canavan says the government simply cannot be allowed to break such a promise and get away with it.
2: This is a budget built on lies, built on an ignorance of what the Australian people need right now, and what we really need, I think what the election last weekend really showed, is the Australian people want change. They're sick and tired of a government that continues to break its promises.
1: International Nurses Day has been marked by the release of alarming statistics that reveal that nurses in New South Wales are six times more likely to be assaulted at work compared to the national average. Australian Institute of Health and Safety Chief Executive Julia Whitford says that research shows change is needed, and she's called on governments and industry to work together to provide safer conditions.
3: Increasing healthcare workers would be of great value because they're working on average around 42 hours per week compared to the national average of about 38 hours.
1: Frontline health workers in Queensland, meanwhile, are staging a protest outside state parliament in a stop work fueled by frustration over stalled wage negotiations. A pay deal was struck at the end of last year and has since been referred to arbitration. Together, Union Secretary Alex Scott says members are calling on the Crisafulli government to support an interim pay rise.
4: Throughout the years, there are tens of thousands of health workers who are now facing over a year and a half without a pay increase. All he needs to do is stick by his word, avoid the weasel words, take responsibility for something, and actually support the application in the Industrial Commission.
1: Five Australians and a New Zealander who were on board that hantavirus-affected cruise ship are preparing to fly to Perth, where they'll be held in a COVID-era quarantine facility outside the city for possibly 3 weeks. All 120 passengers have now disembarked from the cruise ship, which is anchored in the Canary Islands. World Health Organization Director General Tedros
4: is stick by his word, avoid the weasel words, take responsibility for something, and actually support the application in the Industrial Commission.
1: Five Australians and a New Zealander who were on board that hantavirus-affected cruise ship are preparing to fly to Perth, where they'll be held in a COVID-era quarantine facility outside the city for possibly 3 weeks.

0: the situation could have been difficult.
1: In other news, an Australian Defence Force soldier has died during a parachute training exercise at the Jervis Bay airfield on the New South Wales south coast. WorkSafe Victoria has charged a health worker following the death of a patient at the Royal Melbourne Hospital. The authority alleges the patient committed suicide after being admitted to the hospital for an emergency mental health assessment in June 2024. And the federal court will today decide how much compensation will be paid to a West Australian Indigenous group following a long-running dispute with mining giant FMG. Now to finance news, where the All Ords is trading down 30 points at 89.12 and one Australian dollar is buying 72.33 US cents. This is Air News. Huge drama at Princes Park in Melbourne this morning with the resignation of Carlton coach Michael Voss. Word around the traps is that the AFL club coach made the decision to quit prior to the game against Brisbane last Friday night. But footy commentator Sam McClure says it hasn't been handled very well.
2: This is a very, very messy set of circumstances for the Carlton Footy Club, you know, who essentially had the option to sack him at the end of last year. Instead, you know, ratified his position to the board, limped into the year, gave a bizarre statement saying that they were sort of backing him into 2026, but not for the duration of, and that's exactly how it's played out. Feels like a very wasted year for the Carlton Footy Club.
1: The NRL Bulldogs are defending Stephen Crichton over his heated exchange with Lachie Galvin during last week's loss to the Dolphins. The skipper was irate after Cody Nikorima slipped past Galvin for a try. Bulldogs prop Leo Thompson says this is how he recalls the incident.
3: That's something we encourage here at this club. We all encourage to coach each other on everything and keep each other at a high standard. You know, we don't take anything to heart when we do get those conversations, have those conversations.
1: The New South Wales Blues are bracing for an even more intense effort from the Maroons on Thursday night, with the Queenslanders desperate to keep the Women's Origin Series alive. Australian Independent Radio News.
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5: Your local weather in the Yass Valley for Tuesday, May 12. Partly cloudy today, a little windy, getting up to 19 degrees. Down to 9 overnight, then partly cloudy tomorrow, reaching 19. Thursday, a possible shower and 18. Friday, partly cloudy and 19. Today, heading for 19 degrees in Canberra, 18 in Goulburn and 19 in Yass. And that's your latest update on Yass FM 100.3.
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10: Well, hello. You are with Matt. Welcome to Beyond the Hits. Today we have a whole bunch of Australian music. Now, the station is required to play a certain percentage of Australian content. With good reason to help support the Australian music industry. I'm afraid this program lags a bit behind in that, simply because the vast majority of the music, well, there's so much more music that is of interest to me that came from overseas. However, today is an attempt to set the record straight a bit.

So we're going to have six Australian artists ranging from 1962 through to 2021, a big range. Now, I'm going to have to apologise in advance because the main machine for delivering the program to you has decided to chuck a wobbly. So we're going to be doing Plan B, and that probably means that things will be a bit scatterbrained. However, we should be able to make something happen. I just beg your tolerance for things not going quite as smoothly as they might. Not that they ever really do go smoothly here. Okay. Now, some more startup stuff. You'll hear me mentioning good progressions, which is my shorthand for saying that the music has good chord sequences and the melody and or harmony fits in well around that. Basically, that's what makes good music to me. Now, that's not the same as what other people might see as good music. And I've learned over the last couple of years that I actually have a particular insensitivity to lyrics. It's very difficult for me to pick up lyrics from the song unless it's made very clear. So mostly I have to end up reading lyrics from a Google query, lyrics for song X, and then I can read through it as it goes, and that makes things much clearer for me. But yes, hence my innate preference for the nature, the flow of the music rather than the cleverness of the lyrics. However, if there are clever lyrics, then I think that makes for extra value in the song. Now, as per usual, we're going to progress forward in time, starting in, like I said, 1966 and going through to 2021. And now, most of the context information here has been extracted from Wikipedia. But also, when it's my opinion, I'll try to make that clear. And I'd like to point out that any opinions expressed here are mine and mine alone, not those of the station, its sponsors, or the other presenters. They're all individuals. To quote the Monty Python joke. Right. This hour, we're going to hear from 1962 to 69 via the album Aussie Sing Song from Slim Dusty, and then 20 Chad Morgan Greats from 1969. So first up, Slim Dusty. Slim Dusty, AO and MBE, was born David Gordon Kirkpatrick in 1927, and he died in 2003. He was an Australian country music singer, songwriter, guitarist and producer who became an Australian cultural icon. He was frequently referred to as Australia's King of Country Music and was one of Australia's most awarded stars, with a career spanning more than 100 albums over seven decades. David Kirkpatrick was born near Kempsey, New South Wales, into a cattle farming family. He wrote his first song at age 10, and age 11 adopted the stage name of Slim Dusty, and he released his first record in 1945, at the tender age of 18. And to be honest, it seems he didn't stop at all after that. We'll be listening to Aussie Sing Song, which was Slim Dusty's fourth studio album, released in 1962, and was credited to Slim Dusty and his Bushlanders. And I think the Bushlanders were possibly a backing band that he had with him for his early albums. The attribution to the Bushlanders appeared to fade in another year or so. So this album, Aussie Sing Song, features a combination of his classic songs to that point in amongst medleys assembled from other songs. It includes his big hit, Pub With No Beer, which we'll hear first up, of course. And that song is a medium country ballad, an Australian classic, which recounts the many varieties of sadness accompanying the lack of beer in the local pub. And we'll follow that with a medley of Goodbye Melbourne Town, Botany Bay and Wild Rover No More. So here with the backup technology is Pub With No Beer and the medley Goodbye Melbourne, starting with Goodbye Melbourne Town. Just get the volume right here.

Those two tracks were Slim Dusty and his Bushlanders with A Pub With No Beer, then followed by the medley Goodbye Melbourne Town, Botany Bay, and then Wild Rover No More. This is from Slim Dusty's fourth album, Aussie Sing Song, in 1962. Now, the song Pub With No Beer was Slim Dusty's written by Slim Dusty's songwriting partner, Gordon Parsons, for Parsons' local pub in New South Wales. Gordon Parsons adapted the song from a poem about a pub in North Queensland that did actually suffer this fate. Dusty's version became the biggest selling record by an Australian at that time, and it was the first single by an Australian artist to make it to the British charts. The song has since been preserved in Australia's Film and Sound Archive. Slim Dusty frequently recorded songs relating to bush life, including works by renowned Australian bush poets Henry Lawson and Banjo Paterson. And the music genre of bush ballad was coined for his style. Our next two tracks from Aussie Sing Song are Click Go the Shears and The Bells of St. Mary's. Click Go the Shears is a medium country ballad, an Australian folk classic dating back to 1891 in regional Victoria. The next song, the medley Whispering Bush Little Boy Lost and Suvla Bay, is another medium medley. It concerns death in the goldfields, a lost child avoiding death in the bush, and the notification of a death in war. The last element of the medley is Suvla Bay, which was yet another incompetently led British operation in the Gallipoli campaign, which of course forged the Anzac legend. So let's have a listen to Slim Dusty with Click Go the Shears, and then the medley Whispering Bush, Little Boy Lost, and Suvla Bay.

Those two tracks were Slim Dusty and his Bushlanders with Click Go the Shears, and then the medley, The Whispering Bush, Little Boy Lost and Suve La Baye from his fourth album, Aussie Sing Song, in 1962. The tune for Click Go the Shears was based on an American Civil War tune, and the first two verses of the Australian version paralleled the original American fairly closely, but using Australian terminology. The bawdy last verse of the original is often omitted from modern renditions, including Slim Dusty's. The tune was used for the jingle associated with Australia's change to decimal currency in 1966, and I have to say that's mostly where I remember it from. Our last song from Slim Dusty is The Answer to the Pub with No Beer. And this tells us why the beer didn't turn up. The World War II Australian Army surplus blitz truck that was being used to deliver the beer had stripped a gear. So the town sets out to rescue the beer with a phalanx of local horses. Now, the blitz trucks were common in the Queensland outback because they were tough and cheap and suited to the rigours of the environment. But I suppose everything can wear out at some point. So let's have a listen to How Come the Pub Had No Beer with the song The Answer to the Pub with No Beer.

0: So that was Slim Dusty and his Bushlanders with the song called Answer to the Pub with No Beer from Aussie Sing Song in 1962. A later sequel attributed the continuing supply of beer to the pub to air freight. The album was successful enough to prompt another album of the same type in the next year, imaginatively titled Another Aussie Sing Song. Slim Dusty released more than 100 albums, selling more than 7 million records and earning over 70 gold and platinum album certifications. Extraordinary. He was the first Australian to have a number one international hit song with Pub With No Beer that we heard first up. In 1970, Slim Dusty, a.k.a. David Gordon Kirkpatrick, was made a member of the Order of the British Empire for services to music, and in 1998 was appointed to as an Officer of the Order of Australia for services to entertainment. Slim Dusty received 38 Golden Guitars from the Tamworth Country Music Awards and was inducted into the ARIA Hall of Fame and the Australian Hall of Renown. At the time of his death, age 76, Slim Dusty had been working on his 106th album, that's 106, album for AMI Records, which was subsequently released and, of course, went gold. That's all from Slim Dusty for the moment. We will have more in later episodes. And it's time for some sponsor promos. Back soon.
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0: Hi there, you're with Matt, and we are going beyond the hits up to 4 p.m. We've been listening to Slim Dusty, but now we're going forward 7 years for a listen to 20 Chad Morgan greats from, you guessed it, Chad Morgan. Chadwick William Morgan was born in 1933 and died in 2025. He was an Australian country music singer and guitarist known for his vaudeville style of comic country and western folk songs, his prominent front teeth, and his goofy stage persona. Morgan was born in Wandai, southeast Queensland, as the eldest of 14 children. From an early age, he was raised by his grandparents, but when they died, he moved 50 kilometres east to Scrubby Creek to live with his mother and siblings. Both of his parents were amateur musicians. His father played accordion and his mother accordion and mandolin, while Morgan learned guitar. As in, Chad Morgan would learn guitar. Chad Morgan left school at age 14 and found work cutting timber. A year later, he was working on cattle farms near Rockhampton and began composing music. He was discovered through the Australian radio talent contest show, Australia's Amateur Hour, where he sang his original song, The Sheik of Scrubby Creek, and he ended up being a national finalist. In another year, he signed with a label which issued that song as his debut single, and in another couple of years, his first album was out. Our first three tracks from 20 Chad Morgan greats are that big hit, The Sheik of Scrubby Creek, then the song Since Dear Mother Died, and then one of particular interest to me, I'm My Own Grandpa. The Sheik of Scrubby Creek is a medium country ballad. It is Chad Morgan's signature song, celebrating one of his hometowns. The song actually started out as a hopeless love song before being played for laughs. Since Dear Mother Died is another medium country ballad. The lyric describes the effects of the death of a drunken mother. And then in the song I'm My Own Grandpa, this is a cover of an original song from 1947. The lyric describes a complex family where he marries a mature widow and his father marries the widow's young daughter. And all of the logical consequences of that are played out in the song. It's good fun. We'll have a bit more of a chat about it after the song. Anyway, let's have a listen to The Sheik of Scrubby Creek, Since Dear Mother Died, and Then I'm My Own Grandpa. From Chad Morgan, 20 Chad Morgan Greats.

planes I keep riding, through the vast open spaces I ride, but the tears in my heart I'm not hiding.

As we stood round at the graveside, the parson dropped dead on the job. He took a dive straight down the hole, boys, and we left him there, so help me Bob. Yes, over the plains I keep riding, through the vast open spaces I ride. But the tears in my heart I'm not hiding, still I shed them.

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Now I've no one to do all my sewing, it's no wonder at times I have cried. The holes in me pants are all growing, I walk sideways since

So those tracks were Chad Morgan with The Sheik of Scrubby Creek, his first hit, and then Since Dear Mother Died, and then I'm My Own Grandpa. Now, the genealogy of that last song is in fact solid, and it was originally inspired by a paragraph from a Mark Twain short story. There is apparently a historic case from 150 years ago where this happened exactly as described. A similar modern example occurred when the adult son of Rolling Stone bassist Bill Wyman married the mother of Wyman's much younger wife. There you go. Love conquers all. Now, Chad Morgan was often referred to, of course, as the Sheik of Scrubby Creek after his first single, and was characterised as a Queensland hillbilly with a deadpan bumpkin style. Now, according to Chad Morgan, early on he had made a dentist appointment to remove his protruding teeth. Quote, "I was tormented so much, but the farm truck broke down," unquote, and he never made it to the dentist. Morgan later reflected that he was glad he never made another appointment. He enjoyed the fact that people were now paying, quote, "to see the same teeth made fun of," unquote. Barry Humphries, of course, used Chad Morgan as his inspiration for the protruding teeth of his stage persona, Les Patterson. Our next two tracks from Chad Morgan greats are In a Cemetery and There's No Night Out at the Jail. In a Cemetery was a medium country ballad, and the lyric recounts the experience of being a ghost in a cemetery. Some things are fun and some things aren't. Then there's No Night Out at All in the Jail. Sorry, There's No Night Out at the Jail is another medium country ballad, and the lyric recounts a stint in jail. It's way too quiet, and, quote, "life gets terribly stale," unquote. So let's have a listen to In a Cemetery and There's No Night Out at the Jail.

0: Okay, those two tracks were Chad Morgan with In a Cemetery and There's No Night Out at the Jail, taken from the compilation 20 Chad Morgan Greats, which... anyway, sorry, I think the album was released in 1969. I'll check that for you. And it's time for a station promo. Back in a sec.
1: 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It's an eclectic mix of contemporary songs combined with modern classics. 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
0: Radio. You're with Matt, and we're going beyond the hits up to 4 p.m. Sorry, just coping with things not working. We're in 1969 with the album 20 Chad Morgan Greats from Chad Morgan. Our next track from 20 Chad Morgan Greats is Nobody Else But Little Me, which is a medium country ballad. The lyric sees him being left with all the undesirable tasks, I think. So let's have a listen to Nobody Else But Little Me. Oops. There we go.

0: Okay, that was Chad Morgan with Nobody Else But Little Me from 20 Chad Morgan Greats in 1969. Chad Morgan toured extensively during his career. He released 18 studio albums and he undertook regular live performances. Chad Morgan appeared in the films News Front and Dimboola in the late 1970s, was inducted into the Australian Roll of Renown at the Country Music Awards in 1987, and was awarded an Order of Australia in 2004 for services to country music. Chad Morgan's final show was on 21 April 2024, when he died nearly a year later at the age of 91. Now that's nearly all from Chad Morgan. If you'd like another snapshot of Chad Morgan, the Women's Weekly ran a backgrounder on him on page 7 of the 22 May 1968 issue, which is available from the National Library's Trove website. Rightio. Okay, our last track from Chad Morgan is The Thrashing Machine, which is a live rendition of his medium country ballad and has a spoken intro. The lyric tells of a steam-powered wheat harvester, which used to be called thrashing machines, and this time delivered with tongue firmly in cheek. And after this one, we're going to have Classics Remastered from Kevin Johnson and the Little River Band's debut album in 1975. Hope to be with you then.
1: Here's a song. This is all about a mechanical harvester or auto header, whatever you like to call them. They're used for harvesting wheat and sorghum and things like that. Years ago, they weren't called harvesters or headers. They were called thrashing machine, and they were driven by steam. This is all about a steam-driven thrashing machine.

Dry thrashing machine, thrashing machine, thrashing machine, the vertical piston drive thrashing machine. Well, we went to the barn and I took her inside. I said, if you're good, I might give you a ride. It stood there all shiny and sparkling and clean. She said, that's what I call a thrashing machine.

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1: Hello there, this is Michael Lynch. An Australian Defence Force soldier has died in a training accident on the New South Wales south coast. Federal politics reporter Nelson Scott.
2: The Australian Defence Force has confirmed a soldier has died during a parachuting training course at Jervis Bay Airfield last night. Another soldier was injured during the incident but did not require hospitalisation. The death comes just over 2 years after Lance Corporal Jack Fitzgibbon was killed in a parachute accident at a base in Sydney's northwest. The ADF has requested the privacy of the victim's family be respected and has flagged it will provide further updates shortly. Nelson Scott, Canberra.
1: Well, by this time tomorrow, the major talking point among economists will be the federal budget to be delivered by Treasurer Jim Chalmers this evening. Word around the Canberra corridors of power today is that the financial blueprint for the 2026-27 year will focus on housing and tax reform designed to lift housing supply for first home buyers. The Financial Review's political editor Phil Currey says it's already become clear that the capital gains tax discount and negative gearing deductions are unlikely to get a Guernsey until next year.
3: If you're negatively gearing a property now, then you've got nothing to worry about. You won't be affected. That's what they mean by grandfathering. But the new negative gearing changes mean that if you buy an existing home, been occupied or pre-owned, you won't be able to negatively gear it. You can only negatively gear a brand new property.
1: 8 cases and 3 deaths from hantavirus have now been confirmed after an outbreak of the infection on board a cruise ship in the Atlantic Ocean. Federal Health Minister Mark Butler says 3 people from New South Wales, 2 Queenslanders and a New Zealander will spend 3 weeks in quarantine when they return to Australia later this week.
4: There is an incubation period of 42 days potentially for this virus, but the risk of transmission obviously drops off after the first few weeks.
1: The panic buying of electric vehicles across Australia has prompted a warning from motoring groups today about price gouging. They say Australians face artificially inflated prices for EVs as demand outstrips supply and wait times blow out for the most popular, cheaper Chinese vehicles. The first of 4 low-interest loans have been approved under the South Australian Government's $200 million drought loan scheme. The scheme offers 10-year loans of up to $250,000 to drought-affected farmers in eligible production areas. In world news, Donald Trump says while a ceasefire with Iran remains in place, it's unbelievably weak. Tehran has delivered a counter-offer to the United States' 14-point peace plan, which includes an offer to immediately end the war on all fronts. Trump has called the proposal totally unacceptable. He says he's now running out of patience to secure an agreement.
5: The ceasefire is on massive life support, where the doctor walks in and says, "Sir, your loved one has approximately a 1% chance of living."
1: On the other side of the Atlantic, Tehran has delivered a counter-offer to the United States' 14-point peace plan, which includes an offer to immediately end the war on all fronts. Trump has called the proposal totally unacceptable. He says he's now running out of patience to secure an agreement.
5: The ceasefire is on massive life support, where the doctor walks in and says,

0: See him quit Downing Street follows a humiliating defeat in last week's local body elections. This is Air News. I'm absolutely horrified. That was Alistair Clarkson's reaction over a decision by an insurance company to reject the concussion claims of three retired AFL players. The four-time Premiership coach is urging Melbourne and the Coaches Association to cut ties with the sponsor and insurance giant Zurich over its failure to approve recent payouts. Kangaroos coach has told the Herald Sun the AFL should look at the American NFL, which has created a self-funding model. And in a shock move, Michael Voss this morning resigned as Carlton coach, although he said he'd actually made the decision to quit last Friday. American audiences have been treated to a look behind the relationship between Gout Gout and the Sprinters coach Di Shepherd. As he prepares for the 2028 Los Angeles Olympic Games, the teenager Gout Gout has been featured in the US version of 60 Minutes.
1: Running just feeds that, I guess, inner child in me that wants to, you know, kind of feel free. Like, running makes me feel like myself, for sure.
0: Only one game in the EPL overnight, ending in a one-all draw between Tottenham and Leeds, which found an equaliser via a penalty deep in the second half, as heard here on Stan Sport.
2: It is Calvert-Lewin. It's powered home by the Leeds number nine. And Leeds are back on level terms.
0: Australian Independent Radio News.
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4: Your local weather in the Yass Valley for Tuesday, May 12. Partly cloudy today, a little windy, getting up to 19 degrees. Down to 9 overnight, then partly cloudy tomorrow, reaching 19. Thursday, a possible shower and 18. Friday, partly cloudy and 19. Today, heading for 19 degrees in Canberra, 18 in Goulburn and 19 in Yass. And that's your latest update on Yass FM 100.3.
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9: Hi there, you're with Matt, and we are going beyond the hits up to 4 p.m. Over the next hour, we'll hear some good music, some of which didn't make it to big exposure on radio. You'll hear me mentioning good progressions. That's my shorthand for saying that the music has good chord sequences and the melody and or harmony fits in well around that. This hour we're going to hear from 1974 to 1975 via Classics Remastered from Kevin Johnson in 1974, and then Little River Band in 1975. First up, Kevin Johnson. Kevin Stephen Johnson is an Australian singer-songwriter. He was born in Queensland but later moved to Sydney and stayed there for the rest of his music career. Popular in the 1970s, his biggest hits were Bonnie Please Don't Go and Rock and Roll I Gave You All the Best Years of My Life, the latter being covered by 27 different artists in 1975 alone. The track Bonnie Please Don't Go did particularly well in Melbourne and Sydney, where it certainly grabbed my attention on the radio. But I'm going to step over that one because it's already been on here a couple of times. The album Classics Remastered is a

0: recent compilation of Kevin Johnson's work, released in 2022. Many of the songs are originally sourced from Johnson's second album, named after his big hit, Rock and Roller Gave You All the Best Years of My Life, released in 1974. So, first up, I'm offering a sample of that hit track. The lyric is a sad acceptance of his status as a not rock star. Now, I'm going to try and play you just a sample of that, but because the technology is not working as it should, it's going to be a bit of a guess. So just bear with me while I try and make this work properly.
1: Enjoy. Now, Rosie was pretty and just 17 when I showed her the works of...
0: Sorry, I'm still trying to get... Just dealing with the technology here. All right, there we go. That should be it. 2 6, we're still trying to make this work. Bear with me. Well, here we go. Okay. Sorry, apologies for the delays. We're going to get there. Here we go.

Brilliant. So that was just a sample of his big, well, an extended sample of his biggest song, Rock and Roll, I Gave You All the Best Years of My Life. The lyric, of course, being a sad acceptance of his status as not a rock star, ironically went on to make him a rock star. Now, the guitarist on this track is none other than Rory O'Donoghue, who played Thin Arthur alongside Auntie Jack in the ABC series. Nice piece of guitar there from Rory O'Donoghue. And next two tracks of Classics Remastered are also originally from Kevin Johnson's second album, and the tracks being Iridescent Shadows and Their Song. Iridescent Shadows is a mild ballad. The lyric is a meditation on recollection. Were the good times really just good, or is he seeing them through a rainbow of recollection? It has soft production with a contemplative feel and supportive strings, and is quite nice. Then the next one, Their Song, is a medium ballad. The lyrics appear to be about the prospect of UFOs visiting Earth before man, and even now. It's got interesting progressions in production, and I think it's certainly worth a listen. So basically, a great pair of sleepers with Iridescent Shadows and Their Song from Kevin Johnston.

but meant to. Bobby Jones and Billy Soames, Cousin Joe were there beside me, sharing good luck stories and the secrets of the sun.

Those two tracks were Kevin Johnson with Iridescent Shadows and Their Song, originally from his second album in 1974, but here taken from Classics Remastered in 2022. Kevin Johnson released a succession of singles and followed with a third album, Man of the 20th Century, in August 1976. Johnson toured Europe later in 1976 and again in 1977 and appeared on a European TV special. Our last two Kevin Johnson tracks from Classics Remastered are Take the Long Road Home and Over the Hills and Far Away. Take the Long Road Home is a piece of solid boogie rock. The lyric speaks to some hard-won experience, tempering the exuberance of youth, and now he's happy to take the long road home, and played with suitable enthusiasm. The next track, Over the Hills and Far Away, is a medium pop ballad. The lyric retells of a brush with authority, confident that he did it right, as in, I think, morally right. His conscience is clear. It's got nice progressions and a clear lyric, which makes for a good listen. Sorry, has a clear lyric. Okay, so let's have a listen to Take the Long Road Home and Over the Hills and Far Away by Kevin Johnson.

At the embassy, policemen come and arrested me. Paper at the university said I was a hero. And the wise old judge that I went before wouldn't believe what I did it for. Said this is no way to stop the war. But how the hell would he know? Singing songs of disillusion, ban the bombs and beat pollution. Writing on walls about a revolution that's guaranteed to grow. And I see on the news some identity with an old man's views on society. Said there's no room for guys like me.

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Seems the mayor of a busy city don't know where the days go. Build a bridge and move the highway, spend the rest and mend the byways. Someone wrote things across my driveway, and someone broke my windows.

0: Those two tracks were Kevin Johnson with Take the Long Road Home and Over the Hills and Far Away from Classics Remastered in 1976. Well, sorry, Classics Remastered was later, but the songs originally came from 1976. After his success in the 70s, Kevin Johnson continued to release albums at a lower rate, with another six albums over the next two decades. In 1996, Kevin Johnson rewrote Rock and Roll for the AFL as their official centenary song, with the adjusted title, Aussie Rules, I Thank You for the Best Years of Our Lives. Unquote. In the 2000s, Kevin Johnson formed a trio with fellow Australians Doug Ashdown, think Winter in America, and Mike McClellan, think Song and Dance Man, with the initialism JAM. And the group toured Australia through the 2000s. Unfortunately, there just doesn't seem to be an album recorded from that tour. That's all from Kevin Johnson for the moment. We will have more in later episodes. And it's time for some sponsor promos. Back soon.
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0: Well, you're with Matt and we are going beyond the hits up to 4 p.m. We've been listening to Kevin Johnson, but now we're going from Sydney to Melbourne to listen to the self-titled debut album from The Little River Band. The Little River Band, otherwise known as LRB, are a rock band formed in Melbourne, Australia. Melbourne, dear, oh dear, oh dear. In Melbourne, of course, which is in Australia, in March of 1975. The precursor of Little River Band was called Mississippi, which formed in March 1975 in Melbourne as a harmony rock group with members including Beeb Birtles on guitar and vocals, Graham Goble on guitar and vocals, and Glenn Shorrock on lead vocals. Shorrock had been the lead singer of country rock band Axiom with Brian Cadd, big hit being Arkansas Grass, and they had been touring the UK with Mississippi in the early 70s before disbanding there. The remnants of Axiom were drawn into Mississippi by John Farnham's manager Glenn Wheatley, whose personal experience of music management failings of the 60s led him to steer the group to success and profitability. Because of the reboot, the band were looking for a new name. One day they were driving from Melbourne down to Geelong and drove past the sign for the exit to Little River. And they thought that the name of Little River Band would work well, and of course it did. Now, at that time, I was living in the area, but I had no idea that the Little River of the Band was the Little River of the Road sign that I had also routinely driven past. Okay, so we'll be listening to songs from their debut studio album called Little River Band, and which was, of course, released in 1975. The songwriting was distributed through the band with three tracks from Graham Goebel, two from Bee Birtles, and four from Glenn Shorrock. The band's first single, Curiosity Kill the Cat, was released in 1975 ahead of the album and peaked at number 15 on the Australian charts. The following single, Emma, was released in December that year and peaked at number 20. Our first two tracks from Little River Band are that big first hit, Curiosity Killed the Cat, and then My Lady and Me. That first track, the hit, Curiosity Killed the Cat, was a single, of course. It's a piece of medium pop written by Beeb Birtles while he was in the precursor band Mississippi. And it was prompted by his wife getting a kitten that proceeded to get into everything, and then which Beeb Birtles used as an analogy for relationships. It's got okay progressions and is professionally done, but I find it's a bit overexposed for me at this stage. But still, it's certainly worth a listen. The next track, My Lady and Me, is a piece of slow pop ballad written by Shorrock. The lyrics seems to be about life on the road. It has a nice restrained boogie feel and I think is also worth a listen. But it is a bit similar throughout, so we'll fade it out about halfway through, I think. So let's have a listen to Curiosity Killed the Cat and My Lady and Me.

Look, we'll leave that one there because it goes on in the same vein for another 2 minutes. So those two tracks were Little River Band with Curiosity Killed the Cat and My Lady and Me from their debut self-titled album Little River Band in 1975. The album peaked at number 17 on the Australian Music Report and was certified 2x gold in November of the next year. Okay, our next track is the very excellent long track called It's a Long Way There, which is a piece of medium pop with big production. It was written by Graham Goebel while he was in the precursor band Mississippi, and it has excellent progressions and supportive big production. I think it's one of my favourites. Okay, so let's get into their big song, It's a Long Way There.

0: So that track was Little River Band with It's a Long Way There from their debut self-titled album in 1975. Noting similarities to the form and style of Crosby, Stills, Nash songs, one reviewer categorised the song as the best CSN song that its CSN never did. The year after the album was released, an edited version of It's a Long Way There, probably just shortened, was released as the band's lead single internationally and the third single in Australia. It reached the Australian top 40 and became the band's first US top 40 hit. Well deserved, I say. And it's time for a station promo. Back in a sec.
1: Do you like classical music? Well, why not tune in every Wednesday from 9 a.m. till 12 noon with me, John, and I'll play Classic Yass Valley, some of the great composers and some of the not so well known. That's 9 a.m. till 12 noon on Yass FM, your voice in the valley.
0: Okay, you're with Matt, and we're going beyond the hits up to 4 p.m. We are in 1975 with the Little River Band's self-titled debut album. The three of the members all had songwriting credits on their albums, that is Goebel, Bertels, Briggs and Shorrock. Sorry, four of the members. All of the members at that stage, sorry, Goebel, Bertels, Briggs and Shorrock, all had songwriting credits on their albums, but the trademark Little River Band harmonies were mostly from Graham Goebel, who apparently was something of a perfectionist in that regard. The group had several strong personalities which didn't always see eye to eye, but for their crucial peak period, manager Glenn Wheatley was able to have them channel that energy into their music. But such frictions can accumulate and numerous personnel changes followed, with over 30 members since their formation, including John Farnham as lead singer after Shorrock first departed in 1982. And the great track Down on the Border is an example of John Farnham out in front of Little River Band. Now, the Little River Band still exists, but none of the musicians now performing are original members, and none of them are Australian. The Little River Band has received many music awards in Australia. The 1976 lineup of Shorrock, Goebel, Beatles, George McArdle, Briggs and Derek Pellici, they were inducted into the ARIA Hall of Fame in 2004. Now, that's almost all from Little River Band for the moment. We will have more in later episodes. Anyway, so where have we been? We've been from 1973 to 1976 via Kevin Johnson's Classics Remastered with songs from around 1974, and then the Little River Band's debut album in 1975. After the break, we're going to be listening to So Many Nights from the Cat Empire in 2007, and then Jack Chrome and the Darkness Waltz from the Morris Springfield Project. And yes, that's Russell Morris and what's his name, Springfield? Beep, beep, beep, beep, beep. Quick. Springfield. Ah, we'll get him next year, next hour. Okay, our last track from Little River Band is I Know It, which is a slow ballad from Graham Goebel. And we'll go with this, and hopefully I'll be with you again next hour.

0: Yes FM in.
1: Good afternoon, this is Michael Lynch. The Federal Opposition says it will more than likely reject any changes to property taxes, which the Federal Government is expected to include in tonight's budget speech. Labor has already flagged its plans to revise the capital gains tax discount and negative gearing deductions, a move Treasurer Jim Chalmers claims will lift housing supply and assist more young people to buy their first home. But Deputy Liberal Leader Jane Hume says this won't happen and just amounts to a broken election promise.
2: The Coalition will instinctively oppose higher taxes. Okay. Moreover, we instinctively oppose a broken promise, a lie that was told just a year ago when the Prime Minister ruled out these tax changes.
1: The ACT's independent Senator David Pocock has welcomed the federal government's $50 million commitment to upgrade the Sydney-Canberra rail corridor. But the senator believes the funding is not enough to deliver meaningful improvements to travel times or service quality. The budget includes $50 million in Commonwealth funding, matched by $25 million each from the ACT and New South Wales governments to deliver early works and planning to improve performance on the corridor. Senator Pocock says he's been a long-time advocate for a faster rail connection between Sydney and Canberra. Legislation is being introduced in the New South Wales Parliament in a bid to curb escalating gang violence in the state. This report from Dusty Fitzpatrick.
3: Under the proposed changes, a range of new offences would be introduced aimed at addressing organised crime. They'll target issues including firebombings, public shootings, the use of kill cars and the recruitment of children to carry out crimes. Police Minister Yasmin Catley says criminals are being put on notice.
4: If these people think they're above the law, well, they can sit and procrastinate over that in Long Bay Jail.
3: A court's ability to take a person's organised crime links into account when deciding bail would also be enhanced under the proposed legislation. Dusty Fitzpatrick, Sydney.
1: Well, thanks to the introduction of new technology, hospitality venues at Melbourne night spots can now be monitored by police in real time. Kiara Parker says the high-tech equipment is designed to track down those responsible for the organised firebombing crime network.
5: To prevent further arson attacks, hospitality venues will now be able to opt into providing live CCTV feeds directly to police, giving officers enhanced real-time vision to improve response times. The state government will invest $5 million to boost tech in the State Command and Coordination Centre to deliver it. An expert from the Violence Reduction Unit will also be embedded in police headquarters on Spencer Street to disrupt the grooming and exploitation of young people being targeted by crime syndicates to carry out the arson attacks. A $10 million hospitality security fund is also available for venues to upgrade their security with things like security doors, alarms and fire suppression. Police Minister Anthony Carbine says they're helping businesses to protect staff and patrons.
6: People can know while everything's being done that's possible to keep them safe, to have a great time and to make sure that those who do wrong can be held to account.
5: Operation Eclipse, which was set up to investigate the string of firebombings across the city, has so far arrested more than 40 people. Kiara Parker.

0: next year. There'd been good dialogue between himself and Chris Davies, the footy boss, and Graham Wright, the CEO, for a number of weeks now. And I think when it became apparent for Voss, in his own mind, that he wasn't going to be coaching the club in 2027, he pulled the pin.
1: A respected Indigenous leader is spearheading the push for a new Darwin-based AFL team. Sarah Patterson reports.
2: Former Footscray and Brisbane player Michael McLean, affectionately known as Magic, is dreaming big. He says having a 20th AFL team based in Darwin would make a huge difference to the competition and help bring the local community alive. He'd also love to see 9 games played in Darwin every season. Magic, this year's honoree in the Sir Doug Nicholls round, is a zealous advocate for the Northern Territory following Tasmania into the AFL, regardless of the obvious logistical challenges. Sarah Patterson, S-Sport.
1: Another West Tigers star has agreed to re-sign with the club. Premiership-winning winger Sunia Turuva signing a new deal until the end of the 2030 NRL season, just days after Jareem Bula and Taylan and Terrell May also re-signed. Australian Independent Radio News.
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5: Your local weather in the Yass Valley for Tuesday, May 12. Partly cloudy today, a little windy, getting up to 19 degrees. Down to 9 overnight, then partly cloudy tomorrow, reaching 19. Thursday, a possible shower and 18. Friday, partly cloudy and 19. Today, heading for 19 degrees in Canberra, 18 in Goulburn and 19 in Yass. And that's your latest update on Yass FM 100.3.
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Hello, hello, hello. Yes, still here. Got caught out by the change of hour. Right. You're with Matt. And we are going beyond the hits up to 4 p.m. Over the next hour, we'll hear some good music, some of which didn't make it a big exposure on radio. This hour, we're continuing with Australian acts. We're going to be starting out with So Many Nights from the Cat Empire in 2007, and then Jack Chrome and the Darkness Waltz from the Morris Springfield Project in 2021. First up, the Cat Empire. Now, they have been on here before, but not for about a year, so it's time for a refresher. So, the Cat Empire are an Australian jazz funk band formed in Melbourne in 1999. Their sound is a fusion of jazz, ska, funk and rock with heavy Latin influences. The group gradually assembled over a couple of years from a roving band of roving members of the jazz scene in Sydney and Melbourne. By 2001, the group was starting to play gigs and festivals in Melbourne, Adelaide, San Francisco, and Edinburgh. They were playing solid engagements for 2 years before

But they managed to find enough time to get their first album, The Cat Empire, out the door in 2003. The success of the album led to signings with major labels for the following albums. The second album, Two Shoes, was released 2 years later, and the several singles off that got them more visibility in Australia beyond Melbourne. A one-hour session during the athletes' entry for the 2006 Commonwealth Games gave them international visibility. And their third album, Cities, had a limited release but garnered them Best World Album at the next ARIAs. Continuous touring over the next year saw them do 45 gigs in 12 countries, including stints on US TV variety shows such as Dave Letterman and Jay Leno. The album So Many Nights was released in 2007 and reached number 2 on the Australian charts, and of course that's what we're going to be listening to, starting with the track Panama and then Fishes. Panama is a lovely bit of music. Quote, I love things that seem to be impossible. Unquote. It's got great progressions and vocal harmonies with an extended instrumental chorus, an excellent sleeper and one of my favourites. And then the next track, Fishes, is a good fun jazz bop. It's an ode to being smitten with a dancer who invites lovers in as if she was fishing. Quote, welcome fishes to my hook, unquote. So let's have a listen to Panama and Fishes from The Cat Empire's to So Many Nights in 2007.

So those two tracks were The Cat Empire with Panama and Fishes from So Many Nights in 2007. After the release of the album So Many Nights and the accompanying tours, the band finally took a nine-month break for most of 2008, but touring resumed for the next few years across Australia, the UK and Canada. Our next two tracks from So Many Nights are No Longer There and Strong Coffee. Well, Strong Coffee, which they pronounce coffee. Anyway, so the first track, No Longer There, was another single and is a medium ballad. The theme appears to be an invitation to consider the consequences of climate change occurring under the custodianship of the current generation. Quote, "What would you leave behind when those who bear your name are born in that place that you wrecked?" Unquote. Now it has mild progressions and harmonies. And I have to say, philosophically, it strikes a really strong chord with me. The next track, Strong Coffee, is a piece of solid funk. The lyric is a strange mix of coffee and train travel fantasy. It's good fun in the Cat Empire way. So let's have a listen to No Longer There and Strong Coffee.

So those two tracks were The Cat Empire with No Longer There and Strong Coffee from So Many Nights in 2007. And I had a long diatribe planned for now about climate change. It's something that I believe actually is happening. I think the science is clear. I think there's a lot of obfuscation about the topic from people who don't necessarily want things to change in a new way. But I'm personally glad to see the rise of solar farms and wind farms, because they displace the burning of fossil fuel for power, which our civilization depends upon. Now, look, the main reason why climate change is a problem is because it's happening quickly. It's happening quickly because humans are forcing it. And we're forcing it because, up to now, we've been using fossil fuels for power. And because we're forcing it, the climate change is happening quickly, which means that the biosphere can't adapt. In the past, when the climate has changed, and this is my personal opinion, backed by science, in the past when the climate has changed, as is visible in the geological record, species have had time to adapt. Species have had unrestricted access to the biosphere, to move through the biosphere, limited only by predation and stuff like that. At the moment, we're getting pockets of plants and animals trapped in climate zones. They can't move. They can't move quickly enough. As the climate warms and the cool zones they might need move south, they don't have the freedom to move. The forests can't move quickly enough. The Great Barrier Reef can't move southward. The Bogong moth doesn't have a more southward frosty hill that it can shelter in. It's as far south as it can go. As the cold zone creeps down past Tasmania, the Bogong moth can't follow it. What happens? It goes extinct. And that's why climate change is a problem. That's why it's important that our collective voice can give signals to government, so government can continue to put in good words on behalf of moderating climate change, on behalf of the ecosphere. Thank you for that. I apologise for climbing on that soapbox, but as I said, it is personally important to me. Right, let's get on with the music. Our last track from Cat Empire album So Many Nights is Voodoo Cowboy. Now, Voodoo Cowboy has a narrative structure and it's good music. And the tale is basically the Voodoo Cowboy finds love, but it is ultimately his undoing. So let's have a listen to Voodoo Cowboy from the Cat Empire's album So Many Nights.

0: So that track was The Cat Empire with Voodoo Cowboy from So Many Nights in 2007. The Cat Empire continues to record and tour with an updated roster of players. And that's all from The Cat Empire for the moment. We will have more in later episodes. And it's time for some sponsor promos. Back soon.
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0: There's Turkish gozleme, Chinese dumplings and buns, great coffee and chocolate, and Can Assist, or the Scouse or Lions, is there for a good old Sanger sandwich.
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0: 9 till 1. You'll love it.
4: You ever heard of a polyp? Sounds like a rare species of toad. Actually, it's a lump that grows inside me, your bowel. Look, I'm pretty sure if you had a strange lump growing on your forehead, you might get it looked at, right? But when they're growing inside me, nothing, nada. And the polyps I get can lead to Australia's second deadliest cancer. So, until there's a way to make them grow on your face, it's up to you to get me looked at. Got it? Give a crap about your bowel at bowelcanceraustralia.org.
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0: Okay, you're with Matt, and we're going beyond the hits up to 4 p.m. We have been listening to The Cat Empire, but now we're going forward 14 years for a listen to Jack Chrome and the Darkness Waltz from the Morris Springfield Project. Now, the Morris Springfield Project is an Australian duo consisting of Australian music legends Russell Morris and Rick Springfield. Russell Morris and Rick Springfield first recorded together 50 years ago when Rick played on Russell's debut album, Bloodstone. The duo performed together again as part of Zoot, when Rick Springfield was in Zoot. And in 2014, Rick Springfield appeared on Russell's Australiana reboot, Van Diemen's Land, which we heard here a while ago. But this is the first time the good friends have made an entire album together. Jack Chrome and the Darkness Waltz is the first and so far only studio album of the partnership of the two guys, and was released in 2021. The album focuses on Mexico's Day of the Dead festival. Russell Morris said, quote, "We have always loved the Mexican Day of the Dead festival. It is a beautiful concept whereby every year at the end of October, they invite their departed loved ones' spirits to come back and live amongst them for 3 weeks. It is 3 weeks of celebrations and embracing the ones who have departed this world. We both love the album and we hope you will also," unquote. As the instigator of the album, Russell Morris set out to establish an otherworldly vibe with stories told from the perspective of the dead and the joy they feel coming back to greet their living loved ones, if only for a while. The name of Jack Chrome is not from legend. Russell Morris just liked the name. The first two tracks from Jack Chrome and the Darkness Waltz are I Am Jack Chrome and Heart of Gold. I Am Jack Chrome is a slow ballad, the first of the Russell Morris songs on the album. The lyric introduces the narrator and guide for the story arc of the album, with Death named as Jack Chrome for the purposes of the album. Vocals are shared between Morris and Springfield. I find them difficult to tell apart. The next track, Heart of Gold, is a slow-paced piece of solid rock. It's a Rick Springfield song. The lyric seems to have someone facing death, rejecting the idea of heaven and hell, but seeking to fly away from the flawed mortal realm into the perfect heart of gold. Now, the outro repeats a bit, so we'll fade it off after a little while. So, let's have a listen to I Am Jack Chrome and Heart of Gold from Jack Chrome and the Darkness Waltz by the Morris Springfield Project.

0: Okay. Well, it goes on that way for the next next minute, so we'll just leave it there. So those two tracks were the Morris Springfield Project with I Am Jack Chrome and Heart of Gold from Jack Chrome and the Darkness Waltz in 2021. The narrator, Russell Morris as Jack Chrome, leads the listener through a song cycle about life and death. Russell Morris explained, "After losing parents and grandparents, I've always loved the concept of Day of the Dead. It's all about celebrating life and bringing those spirits back," unquote. Rick Springfield commented that Morris's songs are positive while his gets, quote, pretty dark, unquote. And it's time for a station promo. Back in a sec.
1: Hi, this is Rob from Young Country. 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We'll bring you nothing but the best from the Young Country's library. We'll have 2 hours of the greatest music that we have, and we'd like to share it with you. So that's Friday from 5 through till 7. Oh yes, of course, we're going to have some surprises along the way on your Yas FM 100.3.
2: I'm always singing.
0: Okay, you're with Matt. And we're going beyond the hits up to 4 p.m. Another 12 minutes. Now, we're in 2021 with the album Jack Chrome and the Darkness Waltz from the Morris Springfield Project. Our next two tracks from Jack Chrome and the Darkness Waltz are Death Drives a Cadillac and We Are the Dead. Death Drives a Cadillac is a slow-paced medium boogie rock from Rick Springfield. The song posits that death drives a Cadillac, so you want to watch out for his headlights in your mirror. Then We Are the Dead is a slow ballad, another Rick Springfield song. The lyric seems to be a group of the dead standing at the edge of the afterworld, waiting for reconnection with their loved ones, still amongst the living. Okay, so let's have a listen to Death Drives a Cadillac and We Are the Dead.

Okay, we'll leave that one there because it goes on for another minute. So those two tracks were the Morris Springfield Project with Death Drives a Cadillac and We Are the Dead from Jack Chrome and the Darkness Waltz in 2021. In an album review, Jeff Jenkins from Stack magazine called it, quote, a killer combination, an unforgettable tale of death and darkness, life and loss, sin and celebration, unquote. The album debuted at number 34 on the ARIA charts. Now, that's almost all from the Morris Springfield Project. I'll summarise the episode today, and then we'll go out with another one of the tracks from that album. So today we've heard from 1962 through to 2021 via Slim Dusty's fourth album, Aussie Sing Song, in 1962, the compilation 20 Chad Morgan Greats from 1969, a compilation of Kevin Johnson's in 1974 called Classic. Well, the compilation was released later, but the songs from Kevin Johnson we heard were from 1974, the album being Classics Remastered. Little River Band's debut album, self-titled debut album in 1975. Then So Many Nights from the Cat Empire in 2007, sorry. And then that last one, Jack Chrome and the Darkness Waltz from the Morris Springfield Project in 2021. Now, my favourite albums from this episode are that Kevin Johnson compilation. It's got a whole pile of my favourite songs, and plus some other great sleepers. The Little River Band debut album, again, and then So Many Nights from the Cat Empire, all of which have great tracks on them. Thanks for being with me this afternoon for a listen to some Australian music you might not have heard. I hope you found some new tracks of interest or simply had a good dose of nostalgia. Please join me again next Tuesday, 1 till 4, for another dose of Beyond the Hits. And we're going to go out with another track from Jack Chrome and the Darkness Waltz called Dancing Bones, which is a piece of slow blues and is a Russell Morris song. And the lyric tells of the joy of the bony dead being back amongst the living. Okay, goodbye.

0: tonight, which he promises will be ambitious and responsible.
1: There will be more than the usual amount of savings and more than the usual amount of reform.
0: The government is expected to make housing the centrepiece of its blueprint, but it'll break election promises in the process. Labor will rein in the capital gains tax discount and negative gearing deductions in a bid to lift property supply. But the opposition's Jane Hume argues these changes will hurt aspiration.
2: If you tax something more, you get less of it.
0: Dr. Chalmers says the budget will also deal with fuel security, productivity and inflation challenges. Michael Packey, Canberra.
3: A massive 97% of Australians say they've seen their energy bills spike dramatically over the past year. Consumer group Choice says this is the highest number recorded in more than 10 years of surveying household heating and cooling costs. Home appliance expert Chris Barnes says one of the cheapest ways to stay warm is to use heated throws or electric blankets.
4: They're a really good way of heating the person rather than heating the whole house or heating the room, and they are much cheaper to run than most other appliances. So if you're happy to just heat yourself, that's not going to cost you more than about, you know, $40 or $50 for the whole season.
3: An Australian Special Forces soldier has died in a parachuting accident in New South Wales. 50-year-old Warrant Officer Second Class Lachlan Metal collided with another soldier mid-air during an exercise at Jervis Bay Airfield. The second parachutist was injured in the incident but did not require hospitalisation. Paying tribute to Officer Muddle, Defence Minister Richard Miles says Australia has lost one of its finest.
5: There is necessarily risk in Defence Force training, and what that means is that Lachlan Muddle's sacrifice is as meaningful and significant as any of those on the battlefield.
3: The Australian Medical Association says there's no need for public alarm as six people potentially exposed to the deadly hantavirus head to Perth to quarantine. A federal government charter flight from Spain is repatriating the passengers from the cruise ship on which they contracted hantavirus, and on arrival they'll stay in the Bullsbrook quarantine facility for at least 3 weeks. The AMA's Kyle Hoth says the virus requires extremely close contact to actually spread, and he's confident the WA health system is prepared.
6: For today, you don't need to worry. There's no need at the moment for anybody to panic. These are controlled cases that we're aware of coming into a quarantine facility, and I'm certain that WA Health has a plan in place to manage them should they become more unwell.
3: In air lifestyle news, some new research has found a good diet can improve the biological age of people over the age of 65. The Sydney University study has found that just 4 weeks of dietary intervention showed some real promise. But Dr. Caitlin Andrews says while the results are pleasing, her colleagues have yet to find a silver bullet for age prevention. This is Air News. Well, it was high drama at Prince's Park in Melbourne this morning with the resignation of Carlton coach Michael Voss. The word at Blues HQ is that the AFL coach made the decision prior to the game against Brisbane last Friday night. And footy commentator Sam Kerr says the whole thing could have been handled a lot better than it has been.
7: This is a very, very messy set of circumstances for the Carlton Footy Club, you know, who essentially had the option to sack him at the end of last year. Instead, you know, ratified his position to the board, limped into the year, gave a bizarre statement saying that they were sort of backing him into 2026, but not for the duration of, and that's exactly how it's played out. Feels like a very wasted year for the Carlton Footy Club.
3: In the other code, dumped Manly coach Anthony Seibold says he's pleased to see the Sea Eagles, which have only lost...
7: This is a very, very messy set of circumstances for the Carlton Footy Club, you know, who essentially had the option to sack him at the end of last year. Instead, you know, ratified his position to the board, limped into the year, gave a bizarre statement saying that they were sort of backing him into 2026, but not for the duration of, and that's exactly how it's played out. Feels like a

0: surprised the move against him was made so early in the season, but he's told Channel 7 that in some ways he's pleased it wasn't a drawn-out saga.
1: I do have to say this, like, rather than a long, slow death, I actually respect that. It was a quick kill in many respects, because it is really difficult for you to be in the gun for so long. So
0: in the EPL, Tottenham and Leeds have played out a 1-1 draw, and Australia's Alexi Poprin has been bundled out at the Italian Open by world number one Jannik Sinner. Australian Independent Radio News.
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6: Your local weather in the Yas Valley for Tuesday, May 12. Partly cloudy today, a little windy, getting up to 19 degrees. Down to 9 overnight, then partly cloudy tomorrow, reaching 19. Thursday, a possible shower and 18. Friday, partly cloudy and 19. Today, heading for 19 degrees in Canberra, 18 in Goulburn and 19 in Yass. And that's your latest update on Yass FM 100.3.
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John Eliot lived from the 25th of August 1946 to the 1st of May 2026. John passed away peacefully at Yass District Hospital with family by his side. He was a gentle and quiet man with many interests who served as a soldier between 1967 and 1969. Cherished husband of Janice, Connie was honoured to have him as her father. Loved and adored Poppy of Jasmine Sky and Justice Jay. Jamie was honoured to have him as his father-in-law and was glad to call him a friend. Loving brother of Denise Reardon and Lynn Payne. John will be sadly missed and fondly remembered by all his family and friends. All are welcome to attend his funeral service at the Yass Lawn Cemetery on Wednesday the 13th of May, commencing at 1 p.m. John's graveside service will be live streamed. In lieu of flowers, please make a kind donation to the Yass District Hospital Auxiliary.

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2: 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And it's free. 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
2: I'm Mark Dransfield. All Defence Force personnel parachuting activities have been paused while an investigation's carried out into a fatal training accident on the New South Wales south coast. Warrant Officer Lachlan Muddle died during an exercise at Jervis Bay. Another soldier suffered minor injuries when the pair fell several hundred feet after colliding mid-air. The Federal Health Minister, Mark Butler, says no WA health workers will be involved in caring for five Australians and a New Zealander who will quarantine at the Bullsbrook Commonwealth facility. The group's been waiting in the Netherlands for a repatriation flight to Perth. They were on board an Antarctic cruise ship struck by the rat-borne hantavirus. Three people have died from the illness and seven cases have been confirmed so far. Mr. Butler says the operation comes under Commonwealth jurisdiction and the Perth facility was chosen to minimise travel and any exposure to the virus.
3: Perth was always going to be the first port of call, which is why, as the national government, rather than having different arrangements in Queensland or New South Wales, which is where these passengers are all resident, we took the view that it was a national responsibility to find a national solution to this challenge.
2: New South Wales police say it'll likely take until next week to confirm whether a body found in the Central West is that of triple murderer Julian Ingram. The body was found along with Ingram's licence and a white ute he was seen driving shortly after the shooting deaths of his ex-partner Sophie Quinn, her auntie and friend in Lake Cargilligo in January. Assistant Commissioner Andrew Holland says they're acting on the assumption the remains belong to the 37-year-old.
4: The deceased body has been removed. A post-mortem will be carried out at Newcastle on the 15th, this being this Friday. We're hoping in a few days after that we'll be able to confirm that the body of the deceased is that of Julian Ingram.
2: A man's been charged with more than a dozen offences after a van containing three dogs was allegedly stolen from a car park in Launceston. Pulse Tasmania reports the dog's owner had finished a dog training on Sunday when she saw her van taking off with the dogs loaded inside. Police tried to intercept the van before the driver allegedly abandoned the vehicle and ran off. Members of the public were able to find the three dogs. Overseas now, and there's an Aussie connection amid talk of a changing of the guard in Britain's House of Commons. More from Michael Lynch.
5: After the British Labour Party's disastrous showing at recent local body elections, Prime Minister Sir Keir Starmer may soon be handing the keys to 10 Downing Street to an expat Australian woman. 69 Labour MPs have now called for Keir Starmer to resign, and Australian-born MP Catherine West has indicated her willingness to replace him. To do so, however, the 60-year-old expat from northeastern Victoria, who moved to London 30 years ago, would need the support of 81 of her Labour colleagues to force a leadership ballot. Michael Lynch, Air News.
2: Air health news, and some breast cancer cells are able to hide from treatment by slowing their growth to avoid detection. Scientists at the Garvan Institute say these dormant survivors are responsible for cancer returning years later. Trials are underway on new drugs designed to kill the hidden cells and stop relapse before it starts. And an estate in Los Angeles with ties to the Manson murders has popped up as a rental. The mansion was built at the site of the 1969 massacre. The original home where the Tate murders happened was torn down in the 1990s. This is Air News. It's been revealed senior leaders at the Carlton Football Club wanted to roll Michael Voss last year. Voss has resigned as senior coach after achieving just one win from the first nine rounds of the AFL season. Blues president Rob Priestley says they had strong conversations on areas of improvement before Voss decided to depart.
6: We wanted to roll Vossie last year, and I'm not going to apologise for effectively allowing the coach to coach at his final year. We did make significant change through last year. It was intended to also support Michael, and we've had ongoing discussions with Michael consistently. Off the back of all of those conversations, he came in and said, I think it's the right time to clean the air.
2: Josh Fraser is the interim. NRL and Broncos veteran Ben Hunt is close to signing a new one-year extension with the NRL Premiers. At 36, Hunt insists he's still fit to play on next season with Brisbane and says he hopes to announce a deal in coming weeks.
7: Well, I'm really excited, mate. I love this club and, I'm very grateful that they're going to give me an opportunity to go around for another year. And, I definitely feel like I've still got plenty to give. So I'm glad we could, work something out and yeah, it's just taking year by year.
2: And the Nürburgring 24 Hours has sold out weekend tickets for the first time in its history, with high demand fueled by Max Verstappen's debut at the event. With the NRL premiers, at 36, Hunt insists he's still fit to play on next season with Brisbane and says he hopes to announce a deal in coming weeks.
7: I'm really excited, mate. I love this club and, you know, I'm very grateful that they're going to give me an opportunity to go around for another year, and, you know, I definitely feel like I've still got plenty to give, so I'm glad we could, you know, work something out, and, yeah, it's just taking year by year.
2: At the Nürburgring

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3: Your local weather in the Yass Valley for Tuesday, May 12. Partly cloudy today, a little windy, getting up to 19 degrees. Down to 9 overnight, then partly cloudy tomorrow, reaching 19. Thursday, a possible shower and 18. Friday, partly cloudy and 19. Today, heading for 19 degrees in Canberra, 18 in Goulburn and 19 in Yass. And that's your latest update on Yass FM 100.3.
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1: I'm Mark Dransfield. There are concerns the federal government's slashing of the current health fund rebate for over 65s might push patients with private health insurance into the public hospital system. Chief Executive of the Private Hospitals Association, Brett Heffernan, believes more than 60,000 over 65s will drop their cover.
2: The reality is that more than 2.5 million patients aged 65 plus go into private hospitals every year. Now, any portion of that caseload gets shunted onto the public hospital system. We're talking about a system that will go close to collapse.
1: Five Australians and a New Zealander are isolating in the Netherlands after stepping off a virus-stricken cruise ship. The complex operation of evacuating the passengers is now complete. World Health Organization team leader Boris Pavlin says the process worked well.
3: This has actually been a masterclass in how to handle something like this. The Spanish authorities have been incredibly efficient. There have been no hiccups in the way that it's been run.
1: The Australian government will fly the group to Perth later this week, where they'll remain at a quarantine facility for 28 days. An SAS sniper has died after an incident during a parachuting exercise on the New South Wales coast. Warrant officer Lachlan Muddle fell to the ground after colliding with another soldier mid-air. The second paratrooper sustained minor injuries. Major General Garth Gould says Lachlan Muddle will be remembered for his commitment to serving the nation.
4: Both paratroopers were highly skilled. Between the two of them, they had several thousand jumps to their credit. Warrant officer Lachlan Muddle was 50 years old. He joined the Army in 1994.
1: Reforms are being introduced into the New South Wales Parliament aimed at helping police and judges better address organised crime. Penalties would be strengthened for those who recruit children to carry out crimes. Attorney General Michael Daly says the government's been proactive in its bid to stamp out crime.
5: What they do is to give the courts the option to put these people in jail for longer. So if you think the law is above you, great. You can contemplate that in Long Bay Jail for a very long time. That's what this is about.
1: A new study has found up to 7.5% of respiratory hospital admissions across the country could be prevented if air pollution levels were reduced. Deakin University researchers have discovered a clear link between everyday exposures, such as traffic emissions, to cardiorespiratory hospitalisations. New data has confirmed people working from home are missing out on promotions and pay rises. 68% of Australian companies have adjusted employee salaries in the last 2 years based on how often they're in the office. Clinton Marks at Robert Half Recruitment says it's easy to be forgotten if you're not in the workplace.
6: There's an effort level, I think, that you need to apply if you're working from home to get your work to be seen. So I don't know about you, but certainly in the lockdown period, I've certainly found a lot of people were calling me during the day just to be seen.
1: And South Australia's reputation as a world-class food and wine destination could be bolstered with a potential listing in the Michelin Guide. Inspectors are visiting restaurants in Adelaide and across regional South Australia. Finally, to the Australian share market, the All Ords has closed down 32 points at 89.09. One Australian dollar is buying around 72.13 US cents. This is AIR News. Michael Voss claims he is at peace with the decision to resign as Carlton coach. Speaking to AFL Media, Voss opened up on the moment he realised it was time to move on.
7: During the week, last week was the first time I just sort of sat with the result the week before and thought about where the group was at, where the club currently was, and maybe where they needed to go. And just, you know, when thinking about that more deeply and reflecting on that, I felt like it was time to elevate those conversations.
1: Josh Fraser takes over as interim. Club president Rob Priestley has revealed the Blues wanted to roll Voss last year, but instead made other changes. NRL and Dragons co-captain Damien Cook has opened up on his decision to leave the club at the end of the season. The veteran hooker says he was emotional when telling his teammates he'd signed a two-year deal with English club Castleford.
8: I wanted to make sure that I told him from myself, and it was tough to get the words out. Held it together quite well, I think. There's a few little tears after it, but yeah, it was a tough decision, mate. I've come down here and despite the results, I've absolutely loved the experience.
1: And Australian cricket selectors have named one-day and T20 squads for the upcoming tour of Bangladesh and Pakistan. Liam Scott, Joel Davies and Ollie Peake are among the players to make their first national squad. Australian Independent Radio News.
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10: Your local weather in the Yass Valley for Tuesday, May 12. Partly cloudy today, a little windy, getting up to 19 degrees. Down to 9 overnight, then partly cloudy tomorrow, reaching 19. Thursday, a possible shower and 18. Friday, partly cloudy and 19.
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10: Your local weather in the Yass Valley for Tuesday, May 12. Partly cloudy today, a little windy, getting up to 19 degrees. Down to 9.

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5: And welcome to the Alternative Zone here on Yas FM. It is a chilly, or getting chilly if I get to the right screen. Oh, it's approximately 14 outside. Not too bad, but a bit of wind around. Got a cracker of a show lined up. Got a, you know, as always, a lot of new music, some oldie stuff, stuff mostly from Australia, but some from overseas, stuff to get you shaking. So let's kick it off. The Strangler's going to kick the show off today, so let's welcome them.

And that was Sham 69 with his Kids Are United. Before that, the Misfits with Last Caress. And the Stranglers kicked off the show with Peaches. Now it is your Alternative Zone. Andrew in the chair here. You listen to Yas FM at 100.3. Hope you enjoy it so far. It's only been three songs in. A lot of more songs to go. Approximately, I don't know, 30 songs over 2 hours, give or take one or two. So you got a fair while, fair few to get through now. Next up, Royal Blood. And who would actually think of these songs actually now 10 years old?

0: And that was Citizen with Highs and Lows. Before that, Teen Jesus and the Gene Teasers. And that was its cover, if you didn't know already. And the song was All the Things She Said. I think the original song was around about 2000-ish, maybe 2002, something like that. And before that, Royal Blood with Little Monster. Now, who would have thunk that was that song's now 10 years old? But I think it's I think they're doing a 10th year anniversary album or CD or something like that anyway. But yeah, 10 years. Anyway, some quick, fast, hard ones coming up right after some great sponsors. 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

And that was Pennywise. I'm just gone off my playlist. Okay, that was Pennywise, early Pennywise, with Open Door. Before that, Bad Religion with Sinister Rouge, and TSLOL in my head with three Fast and Furious songs just then. 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And next up, we have the Flatliners.

0: And that was a new one from Body Jar, I think it was you anyway, with Give It Up. Before that, the Betty Rays with Morning Light and the Flatliners with United in Spite. 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

0: And just then, that little foreplay, we had the Mainliners with Thunderbird, Teenage Jones, new one from them with Coming Up From Hell, Alter Ford, Nine-Toed Girl, and Body Type. Also a new one, and what else? 6:59, here's time for the news. 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
2: I'm Mark Dransfield. All Defence Force personnel parachuting activities have been paused while an investigation is carried out into a fatal training accident on the New South Wales south coast. Warrant Officer Lachlan Muddle died during an exercise at Jervis Bay. Another soldier suffered minor injuries when the pair fell several hundred feet after colliding mid-air. The Federal Health Minister, Mark Butler, says no WA health workers will be involved in caring for five Australians and a New Zealander who will quarantine at the Bullsbrook Commonwealth facility. The group's been waiting in the Netherlands for a repatriation flight to Perth. They were on board an Antarctic cruise ship struck by the rat-borne hantavirus. Three people have died from the illness and seven cases have been confirmed so far. Mr. Butler says the operation comes under Commonwealth jurisdiction and the Perth facility was chosen to minimise travel and any exposure to the virus.
3: Perth was always going to be the first port of call, which is why, as the national government, rather than having different arrangements in Queensland or New South Wales, which is where these passengers are all resident, we took the view that it was a national responsibility to find a national solution to this challenge.
2: New South Wales police say it'll likely take until next week to confirm whether a body found in the Central West is that of triple murderer Julian Ingram. The body was found along with Ingram's licence and a white ute he was seen driving shortly after the shooting deaths of his ex-partner Sophie Quinn, her auntie and friend in Lake Cargilligo in January. Assistant Commissioner Andrew Holland says they're acting on the assumption the remains belong to the 37-year-old.
4: The deceased body has been removed. A post-mortem will be carried out at Newcastle on the 15th, this being this Friday. We're hoping in a few days after that we'll be able to confirm that the body of the deceased is that of Julian Ingram.
2: A man's been charged with more than a dozen offences after a van containing three dogs was allegedly stolen from a car park in Launceston. Pulse Tasmania reports the dog's owner had finished a dog training on Sunday when she saw her van taking off with the dogs loaded inside. Police tried to intercept the van before the driver allegedly abandoned the vehicle and ran off. Members of the public were able to find the three dogs. Overseas now, and there's an Aussie connection amid talk of a changing of the guard in Britain's House of Commons. More from Michael Lynch.
5: After the British Labour Party's disastrous showing at recent local body elections, Prime Minister Sir Keir Starmer may soon be handing the keys to 10 Downing Street to an expat Australian woman. 69 Labour MPs have now called for Keir Starmer to resign, and Australian-born MP Catherine West has indicated her willingness to replace him. To do so, however, the 60-year-old expat from northeastern Victoria, who moved to London 30 years ago, would need the support of 81 of her Labour colleagues to force a leadership ballot. Michael Lynch, Air News.
2: Air health news, and some breast cancer cells are able to hide from treatment by slowing their growth to avoid detection. Scientists at the Garvan Institute say these dormant survivors are responsible for cancer returning years later. Trials are underway on new drugs designed to kill the hidden cells and stop relapse before it starts. And an estate in Los Angeles with ties to the Manson murders has popped up as a rental. The mansion was built at the site of the 1969 massacre. The original home where the Tate murders happened was torn down in the 1990s. This is Air News. It's been revealed senior leaders at the Carlton Football Club wanted to roll Michael Voss last year. Voss has resigned as senior coach after achieving just one win from the first nine rounds of the AFL season. Blues president Rob Priestley says they had strong conversations on areas of improvement before Voss decided to depart.
6: We wanted to roll Vossy last year, and I'm not going to apologise for effectively allowing the coach to coach at his final year. We did make significant change through last year. It was intended to also support Michael, and we've had ongoing discussions with Michael consistently. Off the back of all of those conversations, he came in and said, I think it's the right time to clean the air.
2: Josh Fraser is the interim. NRL and Broncos veteran Ben Hunt is close to signing a new one-year extension with the NRL Premiers. At 36, Hunt insists he's still fit to play on next season with Brisbane and says he hopes to announce a deal in coming weeks.
7: I'm really excited, mate. I love this club and, you know, I'm very grateful that they're going to give me an opportunity to go around for another year. And, you know, I definitely feel like I've still got plenty to give. So I'm glad we could, you know, work something out. And, yeah, it's just taking year by year.
2: At the Nürburgring, 24 Hours has sold out weekend tickets for the first time in its history, with high demand fueled by Max Verstappen's debut at the event. The Dutchman has built experience at the Nordschleife in preparation for the race and has already shown front-running pace. Australian Independent Radio News.
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10: Your local weather in the Yass Valley for Tuesday, May 12. Partly cloudy today, a little windy, getting up to 19 degrees. Down to 9 overnight, then partly cloudy tomorrow, reaching 19. Thursday, a possible shower and 18. Friday, partly cloudy and 19. Today, heading for 19 degrees in Canberra, 18 in Goulburn and 19 in Yass. And that's your latest update on Yass FM 100.3.
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Sorry about that. Just before then, we had Wet Leg with Catch These Fists. Psychedelic Porn Crumpets, all the way from Melbourne, with Manny's Ready to Roll. And Viagra Boys with The Cognitive Trade-Off Hypothesis. Say that fast. Anyway, it's 17 past a 7 here in the Alternative Zone, here on Yes FM 100.3. Next up, Milk Stick. Enjoy.

0: And that was The White Stripes with Icky Thump, Royal Commission before that with A Last Known Good Configuration, and Milkshake with Factory Farm. 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

And that was a Media Puzzle with Knowledge. The Nines before that with Magic Man and Foo Fighters kicked off that little trio with Window. It's now, let's see, 7:39. Still some more tunes to go through. This one's The Velveteers. 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

0: And that was Cardboard Cutouts with our Cheap Shirt. Before that, Laura and the Hellcats with our Seattle, and the Velveteers with Suck the Cherry. It is now 7:51, time for a few more tunes for the Alternative Zone.
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0: And that was Peachy with Gutted. And before that, a band called Polly with the song Doubt. Now it is 7:59 here in the Alternative Zone. I'm about to flick over to the news. Wade's in the studio for Bangs and Mosh, so stick around for that. I'll be back next Tuesday, so talk to you then. Cheers.
1: Yes, FM, and
2: yes. I'm Mark Dransfield. There are concerns the federal government's slashing of the current health fund rebate for over 65s might push patients with private health insurance into the public hospital system. Chief Executive of the Private Hospitals Association, Brett Heffernan, believes more than 60,000 over 65s will drop their cover.
3: The reality is that more than 2.5 million patients aged 65 plus go into private hospitals every year. Now, any portion of that caseload gets shunted onto the public hospital system. We're talking about a system that will go close to collapse.
2: Five Australians and a New Zealander are isolating in the Netherlands after stepping off a virus-stricken cruise ship. The complex operation of evacuating the passengers is now complete. World Health Organization team leader Boris Pavlin says the process worked well.
4: This has actually been a masterclass in how to handle something like this. The Spanish authorities have been incredibly efficient. There have been no hiccups in the way that it's been run.
2: The Australian government will fly the group to Perth later this week, where they'll remain at a quarantine facility for 28 days. An SAS sniper has died after an incident during a parachuting exercise on the New South Wales coast. Warrant officer Lachlan Muddle fell to the ground after colliding with another soldier mid-air. The second paratrooper sustained minor injuries. Major General Garth Gould says Lachlan Muddle will be remembered for his commitment to serving the nation.
5: Both paratroopers were highly skilled. Between the two of them, they had several thousand jumps to their credit. Warrant officer Lachlan Muddle was 50 years old. He joined the Army in 1994.
2: Reforms are being introduced into the New South Wales Parliament aimed at helping police and judges better address organised crime. Penalties would be strengthened for those who recruit children to carry out crimes. Attorney General Michael Daly says the government's been proactive in its bid to stamp out crime.
6: What they do is to give the courts the option to put these people in jail for longer. So if you think the law is above you, great. You can contemplate that in Long Bay Jail for a very long time. That's what this is about.
2: A new study has found up to 7.5% of respiratory hospital admissions across the country could be prevented if air pollution levels were reduced. Deakin University researchers have discovered a clear link between everyday exposures, such as traffic emissions, to cardiorespiratory hospitalisations. New data has confirmed people working from home are missing out on promotions and pay rises. 68% of Australian companies have adjusted employee salaries in the last 2 years based on how often they're in the office. Clinton Marks at Robert Half Recruitment says it's easy to be forgotten if you're not in the workplace.
7: There's an effort level, I think, that you need to apply if you're working from home to get your work to be seen. So I don't know about you, but certainly in the lockdown period, I've certainly found a lot of people were calling me during the day just to be seen.
2: And South Australia's reputation as a world-class food and wine destination could be bolstered with a potential listing in the Michelin Guide. Inspectors are visiting restaurants in Adelaide and across regional South Australia. Finally, to the Australian share market, the All Ords has closed down 32 points at 89.09. One Australian dollar is buying around 72.13 US cents. This is AIR News. Michael Voss claims he is at peace with the decision to resign as Carlton coach. Speaking to AFL media, Voss opened up on the moment he realised it was time to move on.
8: During the week, last week was the first time I just sort of sat with the result the week before and thought about where the group was at, where the club currently was, and maybe where they needed to go. And just, you know, when thinking about that more deeply and reflecting on that, I felt like it was time to elevate those conversations.
2: Josh Fraser takes over as interim. Club president Rob Priestley has revealed the Blues wanted to roll Voss last year, but instead made other changes. NRL and Dragons co-captain Damien Cook has opened up on his decision to leave the club at the end of the season. The veteran hooker says he was emotional when telling his teammates he'd signed a two-year deal with English club Castleford.
9: I wanted to make sure that I told him from myself, and it was tough to get the words out. Held it together quite well, I think. There's a few little tears after it, but yeah, it was a tough decision, mate. I've come down here and despite the results, I've absolutely loved the experience.
2: And Australian cricket selectors have named one day in T20 squads for the upcoming tour of Bangladesh and Pakistan. Liam Scott, Joel Davies and Ollie Peake are among the players to make their first national squad. Australian Independent Radio News.
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11: Your local weather in the Yass Valley for Tuesday, May 12. Partly cloudy today, a little windy, getting up to 19 degrees. Down to 9 overnight, then partly cloudy tomorrow, reaching 19. Thursday, a possible shower and 18. Friday, partly cloudy and 19. Today, heading for 19 degrees in Canberra, 18 in Goulburn and 19 in Yass. 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
18: You are indeed. I'm Wade from Yass FM, delivering you bangers and mosh tonight at, 6 minutes past 8 o'clock. Currently, it is 12 degrees outdoors, if you are outdoors. If you're indoors, I hope it's a little warmer than that. Prepare a bit of space if you wanted to have a bit of a dance for tonight's, or a bit of a mosh, should I say. We're opening up with, it's a random selection tonight, no particular theme. And there is a language and content warning for the next hour or so. Not everyone's going to contain that, but some may. You have been warned. Up first, we have Architects and their track, Animals. A bit of space if you wanted to have a bit of a dance for tonight's, or a bit of a mosh,

Band out of Sweden there, Ghost with Dance Macabre. And we opened with Architects, English metalcore band, with their track Animals. It's a random mix of bangers and mosh tonight. Next up, another Swedish band. Seems like randomly I've managed to pick a couple of Swedish bands tonight. These guys are Sonic Syndicate and their track Denied.

Brand new one there from Evanescence. Who Will You Follow? That's from an upcoming album due out on streaming platforms on June the 5th. The album is called Sanctuary. And that's the wonderful vocals there of Amy Lee out the front of Evanescence with their new track, Who Will You Follow? Before that, we had Sonic Syndicate out of Sweden with Denied. It's Bangers and Mosh, 23 minutes past 8. Let's keep it going with a band out of Canada, Spirit Box, and a track, Soft Spine.

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Okay. Minor glitch in transmission there. Let's see if we can make it go. Nope. Doesn't want to play. It's not. Well, that's a bit unfortunate. I wanted to play that track. Let's go with it. Are we going anywhere? Oh, no. I love it when the technology makes things happen. Or not, as the case may be. Let's see what we can do here, listener. I apologise for the small break in our transmissions. Let's see if we can go to the next one. This one will do. In Flames, Where the Dead Ships Dwell.

as they fade into the distance there. In Flames, another one of our bands out of Sweden with Where the Dead Ships Dwell. Before that, we had Spirit Box out of Canada with Soft Spine. And there was a track in the middle there that I won't even tell you about because it wasn't going to play. It didn't want to do any performance tonight, so damn them. They're not going to get played. Next up, we're going to a band which I haven't heard for quite a while. And it popped up in the list that I was chasing through to put tonight's show together. And I thought, why not? Why not indeed? Avenged Sevenfold and Shepherd of Fire is our next track. I think it's off the Hail to the King album.

And with another fade out there, we have Avenged Sevenfold, Shepherd of Fire. As I said, it was from the Hail to the King album. And been a long time since I've heard them. I should drag out the couple of albums of theirs that I've got and have another listen, I reckon. Before that was In Flames, Swedish band, Where the Dead Ships Dwell. Next up, 3 Days Grace, Animal I Have Become.

All right. That was Pantera from the Cowboys from Hell album. Domination was the track. Before that, 3 Days Grace, The Animal I Have Become. Next up, we've got a collaboration between Rob Zombie and Ozzy Osbourne. The track is Ironhead.

0: That was Drowning Pool there with Sinner. Before that was Rob Zombie and Ozzy Osbourne, Ironhead. One more track will get us out of here tonight. Thank you for listening to Bangers and Mosh. If you liked it, tune in again next week, 8 till 9. And tell your friends if they're into a bit of the heavier side of music. I'll be back then. I'm Wade. Catch you then. And taking us out tonight, System of a Down with Hypnotize. Or maybe not. My technology is just not wanting to join in tonight. You know what? Let's try a bit of Slipknot. Nope. Okay. That looks like we call the show off early because nothing wants to play tonight. I don't know. They're all just being lazy. So I'm going to throw you back to your regular scheduled programs. Enjoy your evening. Catch it next week. Hopefully the technology will be a little better, a little kinder to me next week.
1: That's when you got something. You ain't got something, but then you might as well just hang it up. 'Cause I know from the past.

0: Hi, I'm Dave Cow from Yass Police. 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

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And then later

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2: Okay, let's have a go at the single. It's a song about a jazz band, partly. A song called The Sultans of Swing, because the band, that's what the band was called, The Sultans of Swing. 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

0: SFM 100.3, bringing you the best of everything. 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We pay our respects to elders, past, present and emerging, and recognise the diversity of Aboriginal, Torres Strait Islander and First Nations people in their ongoing culture and connection to the lands and waters on which we work and live.
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And a very good morning to you. Yes, it is Wednesday morning, and it is May 13. And I'm Kevin Walsh, broadcasting from a wet mid-north coast at the moment. We're here in Harrington, halfway between Taree and Port Macquarie on the mid-north coast. What's on the agenda this morning for Good Morning Country? Well, our CD giveaway following the 6:30 news is a wonderful album recorded in Texas by country artist Rue Arcus. And The Man I Am is the album. It is an absolute beauty, folks. One of my great loves of that era. And a Western Swing album with plenty to offer. We'll give you the opportunity to win a copy. It's an autographed copy of that a little later, and we'll give you the cue to call. Book of the Week's in this morning, and from Melbourne, Kirsty Manning drops in to tell us about Murder in Paris. That'll be around 6:15. And I caught up with Sandy Louise.

issued a pre-save the single. That'll happen around 7:15. We're working to our rural livestock report, and that'll be along in around 20 minutes. We've got a wonderful mix of country on this Wednesday. Thank you for switching your wireless or coming to us via your Community Plus app. Whatever is your selection, it is still a big thanks for switching your dial on to Good Morning Country.

I'm a very good friend, Graham Connors, and music from Graham's very extensive catalogue. Of course, The Road Less Travelled. And Graham and his lovely wife, Lynn, have been out and about, travelling around Australia, spreading his musical journey. And if you were lucky enough to catch Graham in concert, well, you will know what I'm talking about. If you've not had the pleasure, check it out. Go to Graham Connors' electronic platforms and check out where he's going to be appearing, because it really is worth the effort. Prior to that, we had Tropicale and Pacifica. And, of course, the Far Gone Beauties opened up with I Hear You Knocking, Stroke, Walk, Don't Run. Folks, we are heading to the Rural Livestock Report. And Graham's along and he puts us in a thought position. What about a beach house? But have it in the Blue Mountains.

Welcome to your daily market update, powered by Auctions Plus, Australia's largest ag marketplace. I'm Lucy Baker with today's report. At Forbes, numbers lifted and quality was solid, with good runs of grain-assisted steers and heifers carrying weight and yield. There were plenty of feeder cattle on offer, although fewer plain cattle and light weaners. Prime-grown steers and heifers were limited, with the many grower steers lacking finish and returning to feed. Just 470 cows were penned, and the overall market trended stronger. Weaner steers sold from 450 to 502 cents per kilo, while heifers ranged from 360 to 396 cents per kilo. Feeder steers lifted 3 to 4 cents, with more sales above 500 cents this week. Feeder heifers showed the biggest gains, medium weights rising 15 to 20 cents, and heavy feeders up 10, ranging from 400 to 475 cents per kilo. Heavy trade cattle were firm to slightly dearer, selling from 459 to 475 cents. Younger grown steers to feed made between 440 and 474 cents, with a standout pen of milk and two-tooth steers reaching 520 cents a kilo. Prime heavy grown heifers topped at 439 cents. Cows were significantly stronger, up 15 to 17 cents. Prime heavy cows sold from 358 to 376 cents, with leaner two-score cows making 274 to 330 cents a kilo. At Bendigo, numbers lifted, with 6,500 head of lambs and 1,300 sheep yarded. A smaller buying field and mixed quality saw the lamb market ease slightly, although well-presented trade lambs held firm. Extra heavy export lambs sold from $336 to a top of $411 a head, with carcass rates averaging around 120 cents a kilo. Most average and heavy crossbred lambs made between $250 and $315 per head. Fed Merino lambs reached $278, while lighter Merinos sold from $145 to $220 per head. Sheep prices improved, with heavy Merino ewes making up to $295 and the crossbred ewes topping at $274 per head. That concludes today's market update, brought to you by Auctions Plus, dedicated to connecting ag.

0: A very good morning to you. It is Walshy on the wireless. It is good morning country. Folks, we are heading through to the news and weather. And, of course, coming up in the next hour, we've got our Book of the Week. And we go to Melbourne with Kirsty Manning. We'll tell you about murder in Paris. Folks, we'll also, following the news at 6:30, have our CD giveaway, an autographed copy of Rue Arcus's album, The Man I Am. That'll be up for grabs when I give you the cue to call. But this section, we've got the music locked and loaded, and we'll take you through to that news and weather in just a moment. It's Walshy on the wireless. Good morning.
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5: G'day, this is Ernie Constance, and you're listening to Walshy on the wireless on a Wednesday with the very best mix of country music. Keep stirring. I mean mixing, Walshy.

There you go, folks. That's Ernie Constance, and a man that lives on the land, works the land, and writes about things that affect him and his observations. And if you want to learn about the outback and on the land, Ernie Constance will keep you in the loop. Folks, we had Hungry Cattle, Starving Sheep, and his award-winning When the Currawongs Come Down, a real life story, and Baronga Boy, Whistle of the Wheels, got us up and running. We are heading to the news, and if you're departing, thank you for your company. Heather Farrell, your host, tomorrow from Horsham, and she'll be with you from 5 on the Thursday edition, but on this Wednesday, news and weather not far off. We'll continue with Ernie and his catalogue, and he had success writing songs about Australia, and Slim Dusty recognised that and recorded 8 of them. And in true style to Ernie, the track, I Worship the Water He Walked On. And we'll follow it up with a couple of lighter side of Ernie Constance to take us to news and weather.

own business when the coppers called one day. They threw him in the paddy van and carted him away. And they must have took a shine to him, 'cause I haven't seen him since.

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3: Good morning, I'm Lee Harrison. Housing groups are worried the federal government's property tax changes could reduce investment. Labor's decided to use its political capital and break key election promises on capital gains tax and negative gearing. Both measures will be reined in, along with a decision to tax family trusts at 30% from the 2028 financial year. Property Council CEO Mike Zorbas says he wants to check the fine print.
4: Certainly a very, very big question mark, I think, now when you look at the behaviour of investors, particularly people who are providing new homes by virtue of the money that they're putting forward to create new apartments and new housing, what they do when they anticipate that the person that they sell to will be on a very much reduced taxation regime.
3: The federal government would use some of the money from its tax changes to help fund a tax offset for workers. From July next year, all wage and salary earners will get $250 as part of their tax return. The measure is permanent and won't be means tested. ACTU President Michelle O'Neill says it'll go some way to ease the cost of living.
5: And that, of course, joins with what will be the tax cuts on the 1st of July this year and the 1st of July next year. All of this is really welcome because, as we know, working people are paying the price for Donald Trump's war.
3: The budget also shows debt will hit more than $1 trillion. Unemployment will remain steady, but inflation's expected to hit 5% this year before coming down next financial year. The ADF has paused all personnel parachuting operations while an investigation's carried out into a deadly mid-air collision during a training exercise. Warrant Officer Lachlan Muddle fell several hundred feet to his death at Jervis Bay Airfield, while another soldier managed to walk away with minor injuries. Major General Garth Gould says Warrant Officer Muddle had been with the Army since 1994 and his loss is being felt deeply.
6: He was highly regarded within our community. He was skilled, professional, and he'll be remembered for his sense of humour and his genuine and deep commitment to serving the nation, serving in Army, and serving in the Special Air Service Regiment.
3: Five Australians and a New Zealander are isolating in the Netherlands after stepping off a virus-stricken cruise ship. The complex operation of evacuating the passengers is now complete. World Health Organization team leader Boris Pavlin says the process worked well.
7: This has actually been a masterclass in how to handle something like this. The Spanish authorities have been incredibly efficient. There have been no hiccups in the way that it's been run.
3: And latest totality data shows the value of regional homes is outpacing the capitals. In the 3 months to April, regional growth surged by 3.3%, much higher than the 1.1% increase recorded across major cities. This is Air News. Carlton's begun its search for a new coach after Michael Voss's resignation. Eddie Summerfield reports.
8: Rob Priestley, flanked by Chief Executive Graham Wright, GM of Football Chris Davies, with the President convinced Michael Voss leaving Carlton is the circuit breaker for the club.
9: Ultimately, beyond the results alone, we haven't seen that intended evolution in our game.
8: Wright, who reviewed Voss at the end of last season, has no regrets to let him coach on for another year.
10: Unanimous decision that we wanted to go forward with Michael.
8: Voss reached a conclusion with Davies on Friday before the loss to Brisbane. His time after five seasons with the Blues is up.
11: He was willing to tell me where he thought he was at, and I was able to give him what my view was. And
8: sitting at 1-8, a committee will now be formed to choose the club's eighth coach this century, Josh Fraser, to take the reins as interim coach from Saturday against the Western Bulldogs. Eddie Summerfield, Icon Park.
3: To rugby league, and in a major boost for the Rabbitohs and Blues, star centre Latrell Mitchell has been named to make his return from a back injury. After a week on the sidelines, he'll take on the Dolphins on Friday night. And Golden Slipper winner Lady of Camelot's under a cloud after a stingray bit the racehorse along a Brisbane beach during a training session. The four-year-old bay mare has been scratched from Saturday's Doomben 10,000 race. Australian Independent Radio News.
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0: 17 and partly cloudy. Young, 20 and mostly sunny. Wonkuma, cloudy, possible showers, 16. Batemans Bay, partly cloudy, showers, 20. And Bega, partly cloudy, showers, 19. Griffith, mostly sunny, 23. Into Victoria, Mildura, partly cloudy, 23. Swan Hill, mostly sunny, 23. And Shepparton, mostly sunny, 21. Bansdale, morning fog, then sunny, 20. And Horsham, partly cloudy, 21. Warrnambool, mostly sunny, 21. Into South Australia, Mount Gambier, morning fog, partly cloudy day, 21. Port Pirie, partly cloudy, 26. And Ceduna, 23 and sunny. Moving to Tasmania, Nubina, partly cloudy, 16. Huonville, cloudy, clearing, sunny afternoon, and possible early fog, 19 for Huonville. Oatlands, morning fog, then sunny, 15. In the Territory, Darwin, partly cloudy, 34. Moving to WA, Albany, mostly sunny day, showers developing later, 24. Bunbury, partly cloudy, a shower or two developing, 23. Karratha, sunny, 32. Newman, 29 and sunny. Wallankunanara, mostly sunny, 35. Broome, sunny, 33. Here in Arrington and Taree on the mid-north coast in New South Wales, showers, light winds and a top of 21. You're up to date with news, sport and weather. We'll be back to the music mix and the CD giveaway coming up very short. The CD giveaway coming up after the next news and weather. Book of the week coming up very shortly.
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1: It's Book of the Week time on Good Morning Country, and the Book of the Week this week comes from Alan and Unwin's stable. It's from Kirsty Manning and her book Murder in Paris, and from Melbourne, a very good morning, Kirsty.
2: Good morning.
1: Lovely to chat again.
2: It is. Thanks for having me.
1: Absolute pleasure. Now, the new publication is a Charlie James mystery. You've created this character. Tell me about the character, firstly.
2: So Charlie James is an Australian journalist. I should preface by saying that my first book, The Paris Mystery, was set in 1930s Paris, and Murder in Paris is also set in 1930s Paris. So Charlie James is an Australian journalist who has gone to Paris to work for the Times as a correspondent, and in the first book she covered her first major feature story and actually uncovered the nut, the kernel of the story, if you like. And we see her back in Murder in Paris. She is a bit further down the path in her life in Paris. She's certainly much better dressed, thanks to her best friend Violet. She's very glam now, and she, you know,

0: She really experiments and plays with fashion and is really enjoying, you know, all that Paris has to offer. And I think that shows it's not about what she's wearing, of course, but what it means is she's a lot more confident than the young woman that arrived in Paris. She's covered some stories. She's coming into herself and coming into her skin. And she still has a formidable editor. And she's still, forced onto the women's pages to some extent on the newspapers, as happened in that day. But she is really keen to cut her teeth. And when a young woman that she meets at a really beautiful ball in the Ritz Gala Ballroom in Paris, Maisie Bell, a young American heiress, when she fails to turn up the next day, Charlie James, you know, goes in search of some answers, where the police and her colleagues and everyone else is shutting her down and thinking this is just a tale of nonsense, another young woman having a fling in Paris, a summer fling. Charlie won't take no for an answer, and so she really worked to uncover the story, but of course she doesn't have time to uncover this story because actually some other homicides unfold in the city and she is forced to investigate those cases, which she does very well. She does it with aplomb. But when I say she's investigating a missing person and some homicides, I'd like my readers to think about it less as a gritty crime and murder mystery. It's more in the vein of an Agatha Christie or Kerry Greenwood's Phryne Fisher, where we're talking fashion and champagne and Charlie James moving through Paris with a champagne flute in her hand, if you like. It's a whimsical murder mystery, I would say.
1: Kirsty, what I've observed with your previous releases is it would appear a love affair with the era of that wartime through Europe and plenty of happenings there. And as you mentioned, in particular Paris, it's back following the Paris mystery. And it would appear that it could be an ongoing series.
0: Yes, I mean, I think everyone's very keen for it to keep unfolding. I think, hopefully, like Phryne Fisher, people are hungry for the next story or Poirot or, you know, people, I guess readers become familiar with the characters and look forward to the next adventure, so to speak. So I'm certainly keen to keep writing them. And I think the joy of writing this particular book as opposed to the other books is this is set between the Great War, of course, and World War II. So in this time in Paris, very few people, well, nobody could have known what was to come. Of course, nobody knew what the future held. But the readers certainly do when they pick up this book and read it. So it's a lovely space for a writer to play in this era where we know kind of the darkness that lies on the horizon, but we're willing to go along with the characters in this, heady, decadent era between the wars, because they are really spinning out of control, really. The parties are getting more and more decadent. They're filling up swimming pools with crude champagne. They're having treasure hunts that take them from the opera house to the museum in search of, you know, priceless artifacts and diamonds. It was just people came up with more and more extreme kind of games and party tricks, if you like, in that era. And, you know, it's fun to put all that decadence in a novel. It's fun for the reader, and it's certainly very fun to write.
1: One would also suggest that doing research is something that you probably enjoy, because like all historical books. We need to get the facts correct. So, how do you go about your research?
0: You know, I've been researching, as you say, this era for many years. I read a lot of memoirs of people who lived in that era. And Charlie James is very much based on the New Yorker's American correspondent in Paris, a woman called Janet Flaneur. She was a really sassy, clever journalist who wrote everything from politics to diplomacy to opera to fashion. She was really the social commentator of the day that wrote a column in the New Yorker, and she did it really well. And there are several compendiums, I guess, of her columns that in the decade that she spent writing for the New Yorker. So I read those scrupulously because she really gave a sense of what was happening in the Paris society at the time, and Paris politics. And also she came to it with a view of an English-speaking outsider, which Charlie James certainly is. She was a journalist like Charlie. And so I kind of read those columns with taking note of the tone, if you like. And then, as I said, you know, Hemingway was in Paris in that era, Gertrude Stein. There's a lot of copy around that era, not to mention endless photographs of, you know, the fashion, because this is a time where the fashion houses that we know today were all kind of establishing themselves and really hitting some success, and people had money to spend. So there's a lot of video footage and archival photos, and certainly a lot of newspaper inches that you can go back and trawl and, you know, not only build a picture but get the voice of the day as well.
1: Is it available as e-book?
0: It is available as an e-book and an audio book.
1: Okay, well, you made it really easy for our listeners. 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
0: I'd go to Allen & Unwin or Booktopia or your independent bookshops, but I think wherever you get your audiobooks from or your Kindle, it will be available on all of those platforms.
1: Kirsty, lovely to catch up again. No doubt we'll be chatting again in the foreseeable future. The plans afoot for the next instalment?
0: Yes, there is. I have the workout next year, 2027, that I'm very excited about, and then I will be back to the drawing board with Charlie James. There's two new adventures that I am very, very excited about.
1: Thank you for your time this morning, and congratulations once again.
0: Thank you.
1: On Good Morning Country, Murder in Paris, from Kirsty Manning. It is a Charlie James mystery, and described as glamorous and fearless, a glass of champagne in hand. This is Charlie James at her best. All available on the ebook and hard copy. Grab a copy. You'll be pleasantly surprised on the journey you are taken on. We'll have another book of the week down the track, but in the meantime, we've got news and weather fast approaching. Here's a bit of music to take us there.

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0: Or is it out there with the battler when he gives it one last try?

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3: Good morning, I'm Lee Harrison. Housing groups are worried the federal government's property tax changes could reduce investment. Labor's decided to use its political capital and break key election promises on capital gains tax and negative gearing. Both measures will be reined in, along with a decision to tax family trusts at 30% from the 2028 financial year. Property Council CEO Mike Zorbas says he wants to check the fine print.
4: Certainly a very, very big question mark, I think, now, when you look at the behaviour of investors, particularly people who are providing new homes by virtue of the money that they're putting forward to create new apartments and new housing, what they do when they anticipate that the person they sell to will be on a very much reduced taxation regime.
3: The federal government will use some of the money from its tax changes to help fund a tax offset for workers. From July next year, all wage and salary earners will get $250 as part of their tax return. The measure is permanent and won't be means tested. ACTU President Michelle O'Neill says it'll go some way to ease the cost of living.
5: And that, of course, joins with what will be the tax cuts on the 1st of July this year and the 1st of July next year. All of this is really welcome because, as we know, working people are paying the price for Donald Trump's war.
3: The budget also shows debt will hit more than $1 trillion. Unemployment will remain steady, but inflation's expected to hit 5% this year before coming down next financial year. The ADF has paused all personnel parachuting operations while an investigation's carried out into a deadly mid-air collision during a training exercise. Warrant Officer Lachlan Muddle fell several hundred feet to his death at Jarvis Bay Airfield, while another soldier managed to walk away with minor injuries. Major General Garth Gould says Warrant Officer Muddle had been with the Army since 1994 and his loss is being felt deeply.
6: He was highly regarded within our community. He was skilled, professional, and he'll be remembered for his sense of humour and his genuine and deep commitment to serving the nation, serving in Army, and serving in the Special Air Service Regiment.
3: Five Australians and a New Zealander are isolating in the Netherlands after stepping off a virus-stricken cruise ship. The complex operation of evacuating the passengers is now complete. World Health Organization team leader Boris Pavlin says the process worked well.
7: This has actually been a masterclass in how to handle something like this. The Spanish authorities have been incredibly efficient. There have been no hiccups in the way that it's been run.
3: And latest totality data shows the value of regional homes is outpacing the capitals. In the 3 months to April, regional growth surged by 3.3%, much higher than the 1.1% increase recorded across major cities. This is Air News. Carlton's begun its search for a new coach after Michael Voss's resignation. Eddie Summerfield reports.
8: Rob Priestley, flanked by Chief Executive Graham Wright, GM of Football Chris Davies, with the President convinced Michael Voss leaving Carlton is the circuit breaker for the club.
9: Ultimately, beyond the results alone, we haven't seen that intended evolution in our game.
8: Wright, who reviewed Voss at the end of last season, has no regrets to let him coach on for another year.
10: The unanimous decision that we wanted to go forward with Michael.
8: Voss reached a conclusion with Davies on Friday before the loss to Brisbane. His time after five seasons with the Blues is up.
11: He was willing to tell me where he thought he was at, and I was able to give him what my view was. And
8: sitting at 1-8, a committee will now be formed to choose the club's eighth coach this century, Josh Fraser, to take the reins as interim coach from Saturday against the Western Bulldogs. Eddie Summerfield, Icon Park.
3: To rugby league, and in a major boost for the Rabbitohs and Blues, star centre Latrell Mitchell has been named to make his return from a back injury. After a week on the sidelines, he'll take on the Dolphins on Friday night. And Golden Slipper winner Lady of Camelot's under a cloud after a stingray bit the racehorse along a Brisbane beach during a training session. The four-year-old bay mare has been scratched from Saturday's Doomben 10,000 race. Australian Independent Radio News.
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0: possible shower 28 in Mackay, partly cloudy, a shower or two 26 in Rockhampton, mostly sunny 27. Hervey Bay, partly cloudy, showers increasing 25, and Gander, partly cloudy, a shower or two clearing in 26. Into New South Wales, Armidale, cloudy, a shower or two 16, Orange, partly cloudy 16, and Yass, partly cloudy 19. Young, mostly sunny 20, and Cooma, cloudy, possible shower 16. Batemans Bay, partly cloudy, showers 20, and Bega, partly cloudy, showers 19. Into Griffith, mostly sunny 23. Into Victoria, Mildura, partly cloudy and 23. Swan Hill, mostly sunny 23. And Shepparton, mostly sunny 21. In Bansdale, morning fog, then sunny 20. And Horsham, partly cloudy 21. Warrnambool, mostly sunny 21. Into Mount Gambier in South Australia, morning fog, partly cloudy day 21. Port Pirie, partly cloudy 26. And Ceduna, sunny 23. Into Tasmania, Nubina 16 and partly cloudy, while in Ewenville, cloudy, clearing, sunny afternoon, possible fog early 19. Oatlands, morning fog, then sunny 15. In the Territory, Darwin, partly cloudy 34. Over to WA in Albany, mostly sunny day, showers developing later 24. Bunbury, partly cloudy, a shower or two developing 23. It'll be sunny and 32. Karratha, Newman, sunny 29. In Kununurra today, mostly sunny 35. And Broome, sunny 33. Perth, mostly sunny 25. While in here in Harrington and Taree on the mid-north coast, New South Wales, showers, light winds, a top of 21. You are up to date with news, sport and weather. Folks, CD giveaway, stand by. We'll give you the cue to call at the appropriate time. And that will give you plenty of time to get your name in. No calls during the next news and weather. Once again, after that weather, we'll give you the cue. 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
1: G'day folks, it's Shane Jacobson. There's a charm about regional Australia, the lifestyle, the open road. But whether you're a local or just passing through, think about the other traveller. Trains. They might be running day or night and often when we least expect it. 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
0: Our CD giveaway this morning comes from Ruarkus. It's entitled The Man I Am. Now, Ruarkus is a man that's very well credentialed in Australian country music, but has of recent years been travelling back and forth to Texas. He's formed a love affair with Texas, and the Texas music scene has formed a love affair with Ruarkus. Not only does he play regularly on his trips to Texas, but he also takes small tours and shows them the highlights of an area that's steeped in country music tradition. This is an autographed copy. The young man who, under the wings of Slim Dusty and Joy McKean, ventured into touring around Australia with Slim Dusty in the early days, lives and resides full-time on a farm south of Goulburn in New South Wales. The Man I Am is a combination of tracks that are either sourced, co-written, or have been penned by Ruarkus. We'll feature two of the tracks. Hold the phones, I will give you the cue to call. We'll feature the title track, which is the opening track from Ruarkus's pen, The Man I Am. We'll follow it up with a very successful single that was released prior to the album launch, a single that is another from Ruarkus's solo writing, Lonesome for the Lone Star State. Here's that double play from Ruarkus.

That's Ruarkus from the CD giveaway, The Man I Am, and we featured the title track and that track, a former single, Lonesome for the Lone Star State. Folks, we are heading to news and weather. If you're departing top of the hour, thank you for your company. I trust you'll have a safe, enjoyable day and achieve everything that's on your list to do, or you just relax nicely if that is what's on the agenda. Folks, tomorrow, Heather Farrell from Horsham. I hope you're enjoying Heather from 5. I'll be back here at the bunker on Friday. That's God willing. And, of course, we'll work our way to that news. I've got, who have we got in there? Kim Cheshire. I've got a double from, no, I haven't. I've got Ben Gunn. I've got Casey Barnes and James Johnson and Kaylee Bell. That's Locked and Loaded. We'll open up the phones right now, and you've got 11 minutes to get your name into the draw. The number to call is 0488 677 645. 0488 677 645. No calls during the news and weather. We'll give you the cue after the next weather, once we close off at the news and weather. Here's that music mix to the news.

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3: Good morning, I'm Lee Harrison. The federal government says money raised through changes to property taxes will be funneled back to workers. The capital gains tax discount and negative gearing measures will be reined in, and trusts will face a higher tax rate. Labor's hoping to raise $8 billion from the changes by the end of the decade. Treasurer Jim Chalmers says the money will help fund a $250 tax offset for all Australian workers.
4: We're returning the money that we raise from things like capital gains and negative gearing, we're returning that to workers and businesses with our tax cuts, and so over the forward estimates of the budget it's broadly neutral. And that means that where we are repairing the budget, and we are quite substantially, the heavy lifting there is being done by savings and by spending restraint.
3: The opposition says it won't support Labor's changes to property taxes, claiming they won't help young people buy a home. Capital gains tax discount will be scrapped from next year, and CGT will incur a minimum 30% tax rate. As of now, investors will only be able to negatively gear newly built homes. But Shadow Treasurer Tim Wilson argues the changes won't increase supply or make housing more affordable.
5: If the objective is to get young Australians into a home, building fewer houses and increasing rents and then adding a tax if you invest your house deposit to get ahead doesn't seem like the way you get there.
3: A man's been charged over an alleged arson attack on a barber shop in Sydney's inner west. The Dulwich Hill business was damaged by fire back in February, but there was no reports of any injuries at the time. A 43-year-old man has been charged with damaging a property by fire or explosion and possessing an unregistered firearm. Shots have been fired into a tobacco shop at Altona North in Melbourne's west. Police say shots were fired into the smoke and vape just after 5:30 yesterday afternoon. No one was injured. It's the second time the shopping strip's been targeted in 8 weeks. The gunman remains on the run. Two people have been rescued from the ocean after their boat capsized on the Gold Coast last night. A man and a woman held onto their drifting kayak for an hour off Southport before they were spotted by a sailor on board a catamaran. The pair were pulled to safety, with water police attending to transport them to shore. Both were taken to hospital as a precaution. And World Health Organization officials say there's no sign of a larger hantavirus outbreak as cruise ship the MV Hondius leaves the Canary Islands. There have been a total of 9 confirmed cases, with 2 others suspected, after some passengers fell ill after departing the vessel. 5 Australians and a New Zealand passenger are preparing to quarantine for 3 weeks in a dedicated facility in Perth. This is Air News. Maroons forward Pat Carrigan is backing a recall for Daly Cherry Evans to the State of Origin Arena. The 37-year-old is a contender to replace injured halfback Tom Dearden for Origin 1. Despite DCE being dropped during last year's series, Carrigan says he's made for Origin.
6: I've been privileged enough to play under him before as a leader, and mate, he epitomises what that state's about, and yeah, he's led us through some tough times and some great series that people probably didn't expect Queensland to win as well.
3: Greater Western Sydney players are unconcerned by reports that Geelong's trying to sign their skipper Toby Green. Connor Iden offering a word of advice for Green if he's contemplating a move to the Cattery.
7: Check the weather. He won't go back, no way. He's into his spearfishing at the moment, so he'll need a 3-layer wetsuit if he goes down there. I don't think he'll like it.
3: And basketball champ LeBron James says he hasn't decided if he'll return for an unprecedented 24th NBA season after he shot 24 points in his LA Lakers playoff loss. The 41-year-old says he'll talk it through with his family over the next few months before announcing any retirement. Australian Independent Radio News.
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9: Your local weather in the Yass Valley for Wednesday, May 13. Partly cloudy today, a little windy for a top of 19 degrees. Down to an overnight low of 8, then a possible shower tomorrow getting up to 18. Friday, partly cloudy and 19. Saturday, partly cloudy, also 19. Today, it's getting up to 18 degrees in Canberra, 17 in Goulburn and 19 in Yass. And that's your local weather update on Yass FM.
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2: Good morning, I'm Lee Harrison. The Albanese government is being accused of punishing aspiration as investors are slugged to fund a modest tax cut. Michael Packey reports.
3: As of now, investors will only be able to negatively gear a newly built home. It's part of a suite of changes announced in the budget to rein in property tax incentives. The capital gains tax discount will be scrapped and incur a minimum tax rate of 30% from July next year. The same impost will also apply to family trusts from mid-2028. Treasurer Jim Chalmers admits not everyone will be happy, but argues the measures are necessary to give young people a leg up.
4: Now, I acknowledge that this is a controversial change.
3: The tax hikes will see the government collect about $8 billion by the end of the decade, and the money will be partly used to give all wage and salary earners a $250 tax offset from next year. The opposition's Tim Wilson says the coalition will back this measure, but believes there's little bang for buck.
5: Every time the government has offered a tax cut in the past, it's been wiped out by Jim Chalmers' active inflation agenda.
3: The budget has identified $1 trillion in debt, while savings reach about $60 billion, half coming from an overhaul of the National Disability Insurance Scheme. Michael Packey, Canberra.
2: The country's energy grid operator is forecasting a faster than expected increase in electricity consumption by data centres over the next decade. The Australian energy market operator is preparing to update its long-term outlook to take in the latest forecasts. A man's due in court charged over an alleged arson attack on a barber shop in Sydney's inner west. The 43-year-old is accused of setting the business at Dulwich Hill alight in February. No one was injured as a result of the blaze. A local sailor has saved two people stranded at sea in a late-night water rescue on the Gold Coast. With that story, Georgina Winter.
6: Two people were found clinging to a kayak after their boat capsized offshore in Southport. The pair had been drifting for nearly an hour in the dark when they were spotted by a passing catamaran. The man on board managed to pull them to safety before water police arrived just after 10 to bring them back to shore. While the man in his 40s and the woman in her 50s were uninjured, they were taken to hospital as a precaution. Georgina Winter reporting.
2: Four ministers have now resigned as calls grow for the British Prime Minister to step down. Sir Keir Starmer has been under pressure following disastrous results at recent local elections. He's told his cabinet a leadership contest hasn't been triggered and he's going to get on with governing. And World Health Organization officials say there's no sign of a larger hantavirus outbreak as cruise ship the MV Hondius left the Canary Islands. There have been a total of 9 confirmed cases, with 2 others suspected after some passengers fell ill after departing the vessel. This is Air News. Patrick Cripps and Jacob Wietering are both committing to staying at Carlton following Michael Voss's departure. The Blues' next coach will be Cripps' 5th coach since debuting in 2014.
7: Mate, I'm contracted in the next year, so like I said before, I'm really committed in terms of this season. Like, it's I'm not just going to wave the white flag and waste the year. Like, there's a lot for me to play out this year, so the privilege to play AFL, any game of AFL, is a massive honour.
2: As well as a new coach, the Blues are also looking for a new list boss, with Nick Austin leaving the club. And St Kilda star Nasir Wanganeen-Malira has been sidelined for at least 3 more weeks after suffering a calf strain. Ivana Lelicio will fulfil a childhood dream when she runs out in tomorrow night's State of Origin Game 2. The Maroons Centre is out to help her Queensland square the series, with the side hoping for a faster start at Suncorp. Lelicio says she can't wait to get out there.
8: It means you care and something exciting. You know, Origin's what I've dreamt of since I was 3 years old, so to be able to live out your dreams. And Suncorp's a stadium that I've always wanted to play at and wondered what it felt like. So definitely looking forward to that, and especially on home soil, there's not much better than that.
2: And Coco Gauff has come from a set down to secure her spot in the quarterfinals of the Italian Tennis Open. Australian Independent Radio News.
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9: Your local weather in the Yass Valley for Wednesday, May 13. Partly cloudy today, a little windy for a top of 19 degrees. Down to an overnight low of 8, then a possible shower tomorrow getting up to 18. Friday, partly cloudy and 19. Saturday, partly cloudy, also 19. Today, it's getting up to 18 degrees in Canberra, 17 in Goulburn and 19 in Yass. And that's your local weather update on Yass FM.
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0: to try and better align the tax treatment of people who work for a living with the people who earn their income from other sources.
1: The budget will see debt hit more than $1 trillion, but the government claims it's found more than $60 billion in savings, of which half will come from an overhaul of the NDIS. Michael Packey, Canberra.
2: A man and a woman are lucky to be alive after their boat capsized on the Gold Coast, leaving them drifting in the dark for over an hour. The pair was spotted clinging to a kayak off Southport just after 10 o'clock. A local sailor passing by pulled them from the water before they were transported to shore by water police. Paramedic Oliver Nicol says the sailors' swift action saved their lives.
3: We pass on our thanks to the community for looking out for one another, particularly around the water. As usual, we want to make sure that we stay safe around water, particularly with boating incidents in the Broadwater.
2: Both were taken to hospital as a precaution. Police will investigate whether another drive-by shooting in Altona North in Melbourne's west is linked to the illicit tobacco trade. Madeline Burke reports.
4: This shopping strip in Altona North has been targeted twice in the space of 8 weeks. Shots were fired into Smoke and Vape tobacco shop on Borack Square just after 5:30 last night. The shop was open at the time, but nobody was injured. It comes 8 weeks after a man was shot twice in the arm by a gunman who opened fire into more than a dozen people sitting outside a cafe in the same shopping square. Police are searching for an unknown number of offenders who remain on the run. Madeline Burke, Melbourne.
2: Legislation has now passed New South Wales Parliament to remove the use of good character references in the sentencing of perpetrators of sexual violence. The bill was amended by the Greens and Coalition, but Labor's expected to continue its push to remove good character evidence at sentencing for all offences. And research shows Australian children are suffering from sleep deprivation due to their dependence on screens. A study has found for every hour a two-year-old uses a handheld device, their sleep time is delayed by 30 minutes. This is Air News. Carlton's begun its search for a new coach after Michael Voss's resignation. Eddie Summerfield reports.
5: Rob Priestley, flanked by Chief Executive Graham Wright, GM of Football Chris Davies, with the President convinced Michael Voss leaving Carlton is the circuit breaker for the club.
6: Ultimately, beyond the results alone, we haven't seen that intended evolution in our game.
5: Wright, who reviewed Voss at the end of last season, has no regrets to let him coach on for another year.
7: The unanimous decision that we wanted to go forward with Michael.
5: Voss reached a conclusion with Davies on Friday before the loss to Brisbane. His time after five seasons with the Blues is up.
8: He was willing to tell me where he thought he was at, and I was able to give him what my view was. And
5: sitting at 1-8, a committee will now be formed to choose the club's eighth coach this century, Josh Fraser, to take the reins as interim coach from Saturday against the Western Bulldogs. Eddie Summerfield, Icon Park.
2: To rugby league, and in a major boost for the Rabbitohs and Blues, star centre Latrell Mitchell has been named to make his return from a back injury. After a week on the sidelines, he'll take on the Dolphins on Friday night. And Golden Slipper winner Lady of Camelot's under a cloud after a stingray bit the racehorse along a Brisbane beach during a training session. The four-year-old bay mare has been scratched from Saturday's Doomben 10,000 race. Australian Independent Radio News.
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11: Your local weather in the Yass Valley for Wednesday, May 13. Partly cloudy today, a little windy for a top of 19 degrees. Down to an overnight low of 8, then a possible shower tomorrow getting up to 18. Friday, partly cloudy and 19. Saturday, partly cloudy, also 19. Today it's getting up to 18 degrees in Canberra, 17 in Goulburn and 19 in Yass. And that's your local weather update on Yass FM.
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Good morning. You're with John on Yas FM, and this is classical music through until midday today. And that, of course, was Brooks Violin Concerto, which I like to have as my signature tune. And just on the weather, I just had a look in the bomb. It says no rain today, but I could have sworn there was a tiny bit of rain when I was coming over to the studio. But anyway, it was so small, I guess it didn't really count. But today, no rain, it says. Maximum of 19, only 12 at the moment. And in the days ahead, no rain on, well, no rain Friday, a little bit tomorrow, possibly 19 degrees, no rain on Saturday, according to the bomb. But on Sunday, we might get something. Let's hope. We certainly need it. Right, the first hour is all about Dvorak, one of my favourite composers. And I'm going to start off with his Sonatina in G major. Now, Dvorak, of course, was a Czech composer, and he frequently employed the rhythms and other aspects of folk music of Moravia and his native Bohemia. But he had a huge career, the Dvorak. He was a teacher as well, and pretty soon I'm going to play one of his greatest symphony. But first, his Sonatina in G major, opus 100. And it's played by, on the violin, Jiří Vodica, a good Czech name, and on the piano, David Maracek, also a good Czech name. There you go. Let's hear the Sonatina in G major.

0: Well, there we have Dvorak Sonatina in G major. He actually wrote that in New York as well. It was his last chamber piece. And he actually wrote it for his children who were developing musicians, one being a pianist and the other on the violin. And Dvorak said that it was intended for youths, dedicated to my two children, but even grown-ups, adults, should be able to converse with it. Yes, I think we've conversed with it. Fantastic. And incredibly lyrical, and we've got more of that from Dvorak shortly. But first, a word from our sponsors.
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0: And now it's time for a funeral announcement.

John Eliot lived from the 25th of August 1946 to the 1st of May 2026. John passed away peacefully at Yass District Hospital with family by his side. He was a gentle and quiet man with many interests who served as a soldier between 1967 and 1969. Cherished husband of Janice, Connie was honoured to have him as her father. Loved and adored Poppy of Jasmine Sky and Justice Jay. Jamie was honoured to have him as his father-in-law and was glad to call him a friend. Loving brother of Denise Reardon and Lynn Payne. John will be sadly missed and fondly remembered by all his family and friends. All are welcome to attend his funeral service at the Yass Lawn Cemetery on Wednesday the 13th of May, commencing at 1 p.m. John's graveside service will be live streamed. In lieu of flowers, please make a kind donation to the Yass District Hospital Auxiliary.

26 minutes to 10 on Yas FM. You're with John, and this is Classical Music. And this is the Dvorak Hour. And now, probably Dvorak's most famous piece. In 1892, he became director of the National Conservatory of Music of America in New York City. And while in the United States, he wrote his two most successful orchestral works, the New World Symphony, or From the New World, and his cello concerto. Now, my notes tell me here, and I'll just read it out, the exceptional and compelling nature of this work, the New World Symphony, lies in its remarkable lyricism and concise thematic treatment, striking rhythms, purity of expression, elemental temperament, and the equilibrium of all these qualities together. Well, I just happened to be listening to it. I haven't played it for ages and ages, actually, but just happened to be listening to it the other day, and I thought, it's just the first movement particularly. It's all great, but the first movement is so fantastic. You have to play it loud. So let's do that. You can do that at home. Here we go.

Well, there we have it, the first movement of Dvorak's New World Symphony. Fabulous. I hope you turned it up loud. Right, more Dvorak now, and this is his piece called, I forgot to tell you, the Munich Symphony was the symphony orchestra that played that New World Symphony. And now is Scherzo Capriccioso Opus 66, which was composed in 1883, and the work is written in a more dramatic and dark and aggressive style compared to some of his previous work. It was well before he went to America, of course, this piece, and it's played by the Philharmonia Symphony